0: Salo Malaysia Madani, Ilham Ifan with the news updates at this hour. The creative economy sector, which contributes about 6.8% to the gross domestic product GDP, holds immense potential to become a new driver of the nation's economic growth. Communications Minister Dato' Sri Fahmi Fadu noted that advancements in digital technology now allow local creative content such as podcasts, music, animation, video games and social media content to be exported to global markets, transcending geographical boundaries. A look at the main issues to be raised in the Dewan Rakyat today. The Health Minister will be asked to state the actual number of medical officers who failed to report for duty after the deadline yesterday, as well as the reasons and measures to address the issue. Meanwhile, the Higher Education Minister will be asked on the latest developments regarding the drafting of a new bill to replace AUKU 1971, as well as the government's commitment to table it in Parliament in December. Separately, the Finance Minister will be asked on the demarcation of jurisdiction between the Securities Commission Malaysia and other regulatory agencies to prevent overlapping functions and enforcement. And last but not least, the Digital Minister will be asked to provide an update on the Ministry's achievements in strengthening digital literacy and artificial intelligence AI skills, as well as its strategic action plan to develop highly skilled digital talent. An earthquake with a preliminary magnitude of 4.8 struck eastern Japan early Thursday, with shaking felt in Chiba Prefecture. According to the Japan Meteorological Agency, the 4:13 a.m. quake originated in the northeastern part of the prefecture. The quake was felt in Asahi and in neighboring prefectures, including Ibaraki. About 3 hours later, a quake with a preliminary magnitude of 4.0 jolted Ibaraki Prefecture. No tsunami was triggered by the two tremors. Finally, Mexico has enacted a constitutional reform decree barring people with dual nationality from running for the presidency. The new rules will apply beginning with the 2028 electoral process. Under the reform, anyone seeking those top elected offices must renounce any other nationality before registering their candidacy with Mexican electoral authorities. According to the president's legal counsel, the measure was promoted by Mexican President Claudia Sheinbaum's administration as a way to prevent foreign interference. And that was the news edited by Azmir Reza. Stay tuned for the world news at 11 in the next hour. Salam, Malaysia Madani.
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3: Today in history. Join us to relive the past as we highlight key events that happened on this very date in history. 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
4: On this day, October 8 in 2005, bubur lombok was declared the official food or signature dish of Kampung Baru in conjunction with the Kuala Lumpur level Ramadan Bazaar launch organized by the Kuala Lumpur City Hall and the Kuala Lumpur Tourism Action Council at the Jami Mosque of Kampung Baru, Kuala Lumpur. Kampung Baru Bubur Lambo is a traditional dish of Kampung Baru dating back 50 years, cooked using rice, coconut milk, herbs and spices. At the event, the residents of Kampung Baru also set a record in the Malaysia Book of Records by cooking the largest quantity of Kampung Baru Bubur Lambo, consisting of 120 parts with 30,000 packets of Bubur Lambo distributed to the public.
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0: Today in history in Sarawak, we turn to the archives to commemorate the significant events that have shaped our state's history. 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
1: On this day in 2005, approximately 160 members of the India Street Merchants Association voiced their protest against the North Kuching City Commission's DBKU directive to close festive stall operations along the pedestrian walkway and prohibit traders from displaying goods beyond 5 feet from their respective premises. The association claimed the decision was made without prior consultation and severely impacted businesses on India Street. They also expressed concern over potential financial losses, having placed early stock orders for the festive season. Although the BKU explained that the action was taken to curb crime issues such as snatch thefts, address congestion, ensure fire safety, and maintain the city's image, the traders maintained that the stalls were originally approved by another ministry as well as the municipal council.
0: Today in history in Sarawak, we turn to the archives to commemorate the significant events that have shaped our state's history. 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

welcome to the show, Meet the Mix Part 1 with me. Hello and welcome. Good morning. Okay, everyone. And this is Bija. I'll be keeping you entertained until 1 p.m. for Thursday, 8th of October 2026. Okay, at Meet the Mix Part 1. So we are now 17 minutes past 10. And I'll be keeping you entertained for 3 hours. Meet the Mix Part 2, you will be in the company of DJ Ness until 4 p.m. Alright, up next we have a song by Spice Girls, Henry Moody, Niall Horan, Coldplay, The Jacket, and the list goes on. Alright, if you're on the road right now, drive safely. And I want to share with you the traffic update as of 10 a.m. This one is collected from Waze Apps. Okay, and here is the latest road conditions across major towns in Sarawak. First, let's look at Kuching. Drivers heading towards Padang Merdeka should take note. Okay, di Jalan Tun Abang Haji Openg near Carpenter Street and Jalan Wawasan are completely closed this morning for event preparations. Waze users report heavy traffic backing up along Jalan Tun juga near the Viva City Mega Mall stretch due to ongoing construction work. And if you are heading to the Sarawak General Hospital, expect slow

0: ongoing maintenance works. Okay, take it easy on the road. And that is the 10 a.m. traffic update. As for now, stay safe, drive smart, and keep your hands on the wheel. All right, later at 11, we're going to have news update comes to you from Wisma Radio, Angkasa Puri, Kuala Lumpur. At 12 is the news update comes to you from Red FM English, Aceh Sarawak. And right after that, we're going to have the repeat broadcast of the previous episode for Know Your Rights later at the third hour of the show. Okay, right here is Spice Girls, Viva Forever on Red.
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0: I met Yelena on a dating website. She's here for work. And what can I say? She was beautiful, funny, has the cutest laugh, and she even laughed at my lame jokes. Safe to say, we hit it off immediately. Things were wonderful for a while, until one day.
1: My darling, I really need your help. My father got into some serious gambling debts, and now the mob, they are after him.
0: Oh no, Yelena, how can we help from here?
1: Can you send me some money, please, so I can pay off his debt? He needs about 600,000 rubles.
0: Let me check. That's over 30,000 ringgit. We can't afford this, baby.
1: Please, darling. I don't know what else to do. My mother, she is losing her mind. And I am their last hope.
0: All right. I'll transfer the money over to you so you can help your father.
1: Thank you very much, my love. I need to fly back to help them out. I'll be back in a week.
0: A week passed. 2 weeks. I messaged. I called. There was no answer. Did something happen to her? Did I get scammed? I went to the nearest police station to make a report, and I was later informed that my girlfriend was a scam artist, and her real name was Olga Skamdinsky. She was part of a love scam ring and had several other victims in the last 7 months. To anyone listening, don't fall victim to like I did. Because when it's too good to be true, the love could be the biggest lie ever.
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0: There you have it. Coldplay, Speed of Sound on Red FM Radio Malaysia, Sarawak. Welcome back to the show. We are 42 minutes past 10. And later on at 11, we're going to have news update. Comes to you from Wisma Radio, Angkasa Puri, Kuala Lumpur. And now I have this weather forecast directly from Met Malaysia official portal as of 10 a.m. Overall, across Sarawak, this morning is starting off fair and dry with warm weather in most major divisions, including Kuching, Semarahan, Sibu, Bintulu, and Miri. Temperatures will gradually rise today, reaching highs between 32 degrees Celsius and 34 degrees Celsius by early afternoon. However, Malaysia predicts isolated thunderstorms and heavy afternoon showers expected across several interior and coastal areas, particularly in southern Sarawak, covering Kuching, Semarahan, Serian and Seriaman, as well as Sibu and Kapit. So here is a quick advice for all our listeners out there today. Take advantage of the dry weather this morning if you have outdoor errands to run, because we know how terrible it will be to, you know, running our errands in the rain. So keep an umbrella or raincoat handy in your vehicle or bag for the afternoon. Drivers, also please slow down and keep a safe distance if you get caught in a sudden downpours later today, as wet roads can lower visibility and make surfaces slippery. Okay, stay safe and stay hydrated. Right here is Doja Cat on Red FM for variety.
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0: Good morning. This is Minimix with Felicia J.
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0: 10 simple rules for a happy life.
1: Number 1. Do what you love and do it often. If you don't like something, change it. 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As simple as that.
0: Number 2. If you don't have enough time, stop watching TV. Do some Zumba, quality time with friends and family, or something more meaningful.
1: Number 3. If you're looking for the love of your life, stop. They will be waiting for you when you start doing things you love.
0: Number four. Stop overanalyzing. Life is simple. All emotions are beautiful.
1: Number five. When you eat, appreciate every last bite. Yum, yum.
0: Number six. Open your mind, arms and heart to new things and people. We are united in our differences. Don't be so narrow-minded la.
1: Number seven. Ask the next person you see what their passion is and share your inspiring dream with them.
0: Hey Jeff, you know what? One day I wanna be a professional actress.
1: All the best to you, Oli. You know I will always support you.
0: Aw, thank you, Jeff. Number eight. Travel often. Getting lost will help you find yourself. Oh my god, Jeff, are you lost?
2: Hiya, what's this susah? Use your GPS la.
1: Number 9. Some opportunities only comes once, so seize them.
0: Number 10. Life is about the people you meet and the things you create with them. So go out and start creating. Life is short. Live your dream.

0: Good morning. Salam Malaysia Madani. Ilham Irfan with the World News at 11. Three people were killed and 36 others injured in attacks targeting two airports in Saudi Arabia. The Kingdom's General Authority of Civil Aviation, GACA, said Abha International Airport and King Khalid International Airport in Riyadh were targeted in two separate attacks. The attack on Abha International Airport killed two residents, one Moroccan and one Algerian, and injured 28 people. At King Khalid International Airport, a Sudanese national was killed and 8 people were injured, including 5 Saudi, 2 Egyptian and a Pakistani nationals. In response to the attack, the Saudi-led coalition in Yemen said late Wednesday that it destroyed 82 Houthi military targets across 4 provinces. Coalition spokesman Turki al-Maliki said the operation targeted Houthi positions in Sada, Hodeidah, Al-Jawf and Marib. He said the targets included 11 ballistic missile storage facilities in mountainous areas of Sada, along with command and control centers, communication systems, missile and weapons depots, and Houthi headquarters. There was no immediate comment from the Houthis. The Russian authorities have almost completed their screening of people who may have come into contact with a plague researcher who died of the disease in Siberia. Rospotrebnadzor, the agency responsible for disease control, said 90% of those under observation had now been tested, with no health problems linked to infectious diseases detected. No mention was made of how many people who may have come into contact with the disease scientist had been tested. Russian media reports have put the number at up to 200. New York City Mayor Zoran Mamdani highlighted what he described as U.S. complicity in the Gaza conflict, marking the third anniversary of the October 7, 2023 attacks. Mamdani said the suffering extended beyond that day, pointing to Israel's military campaign in Gaza, which has killed more than 74,000 Palestinians, including over 21,000 children. The New York City mayor urged people to reject a world in which occupation and apartheid continue and criticized the U.S. government for its complicity with every arms shipment. The United States U.S. government has established a task force to develop approaches for regulating artificial intelligence, AI. U.S. Secretary of State Marco Rubio said this task force, led by Director of National Intelligence Jay Clayton, will examine how the U.S. should address efforts to regulate AI, mitigate potential risks associated with superintelligence, and maximize its benefits. He added that the U.S. should harness AI's advantages in the national interest while developing regulatory measures to manage potential risks. The Democratic National Committee, DNC, has sued U.S. President Donald Trump over the alleged use of government funds for political advertisements. The DNC alleges that the Trump administration violated a statutory ban on using appropriated funds for publicity or propaganda purposes. It is seeking a court order to prevent the administration from using government funds for political advertising. Earlier this month, the Washington Post reported, citing federal spending data, that the U.S. administration was using funds allocated for budgetary purposes to produce campaign-style television advertisements. Finally in sports, less than 24 hours after calling time on his international career, Lionel Messi said he was already missing wearing the Argentina jersey. The 8-time Ballon d'Or winner, who scored a penalty in Tuesday's 3-0 win over Benin in his Buenos Aires swan song, had described the occasion as the saddest day of his career. Messi led Argentina to World Cup glory 4 years ago, but his team came under severe criticism for their aggressive style of play during their run to the final in July, when they lost to Spain. Messi is Argentina's record goalscorer with 126 goals, more than double the next most prolific national team player. And that was the World News Bulletin, was prepared by Ali Faris. Until next time, thanks for listening. Salam, Malaysia Madani.
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7: On this day, October 8 in 2005, Bubulambo was declared the official food or signature dish of Kampung Baru in conjunction with the Kuala Lumpur level Ramadan Bazaar launch organized by the Kuala Lumpur City Hall and the Kuala Lumpur Tourism Action Council at the Jami Mosque of Kampung Baru, Kuala Lumpur. Kampung Baru Bubur Lambo is a traditional dish of Kampung Baru dating back 50 years, cooked using rice, coconut milk, herbs and spices. At the event, the residents of Kampung Baru also set a record in the Malaysia Book of Records by cooking the largest quantity of Kampung Baru Bubur Lambo, consisting of 120 parts with 30,000 packets of Bubur Lambo distributed to the public.
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0: 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Choose a healthier lifestyle. 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
2: On this day in 2005, approximately 160 members of the India Street Merchants Association voiced their protest against the North Kuching City Commission's DBKU directive to close festive stall operations along the pedestrian walkway and prohibit traders from displaying goods beyond 5 feet from their respective premises. The association claimed the decision was made without prior consultation and severely impacted businesses on India Street. They also expressed concern over potential financial losses, having placed early stock orders for the festive season. Although the BKU explained that the action was taken to curb crime issues such as snatch thefts, address congestion, ensure fire safety, and maintain the city's image, the traders maintained that the stalls were originally approved by another ministry as well as the municipal council.
1: Today in history in Sarawak, we turn to the archives to commemorate the significant events that have shaped our state's history. 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
3: Do you have a persistent cough lasting more than 2 weeks? 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Unexplained weight loss? These could be warning signs of TB. Tuberculosis, or TB, is a serious infectious disease that spreads through the air when an infected person coughs, sneezes, or even talks.
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6: Yeah.

In the afternoon, Prime Ministers and Minister of Finance Yang Amat Berhormat Datuk Seri Anwar bin Ibrahim will present Belanjawan 2027. Okay, this budget is all about building a stronger economy, creating a brighter future, and most importantly, looking after the well-being and daily lives of every single one of us. So don't miss out. 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Okay, and do not forget to catch it live with us tomorrow. Okay, the hashtag, remember the hashtag. Okay, hashtag Belanjawan 2027, hashtag Apa Kita Dapat, hashtag Radio RTM Satu Suara Satu Jiwa. All right, that is the information that I want to share with you. Okay, don't forget to tune in tomorrow for the 2027 budgets. Okay, this is what every Malaysian been waiting for every years. Okay, we want to know what is in store for us, what we want to know what we get from, you know, from our government at this at next years. Okay, this is Bijak on Red FM Radio Malaysia Sarawak. Stay tuned with us, and the next news update will be at 12 noon, and it is from Red FM English RTM Sarawak. And after that, we're going to have the repeat broadcast from the previous episode of Know Your Rights on Red FM for Variety. Right here is Manskins on Red FM.

Welcome back to the show. There you have it. Sampai Sesar shirt on Red FM Radio Malaysia Sarawak. Alright, this is Vija, and I apologize because Made Mix Part 2, you've been in company of DJ Felicia J. Alright, it was my mistake for mentioning DJ Nessa for Made Mix Part 2. Anyway, welcome back. Today we are talking about something very important, because this is what I read from one of the local news updates newspaper. Alright, and this is what we have not heard about for quite a long while, but since this is coming back, so I think it is important for me to share with you the PSA, the public service announcement about this. Okay, this is something very important that every parent, guardian, and driver should hear. Okay, it is a topic that can save lives. How to prevent accidentally leaving kids locked inside a car. First, let us understand how this happens. Okay, it is almost never intentional. Okay, life gets busy. We often tired, stressed, or running on autopilot. Especially when our daily routine changes, like taking a different route or dropping off the child on a different day. On top of that, a quiet child who falls asleep in the back seat can be very easy to forget. Okay, cars heat up unbelievably fast. Okay, even a cool or a cold or a cloudy day, a car's interior temperature can rise by more than 10 to 20 degrees in just 10 minutes. So a child's body heats up 3 to 5 times faster than an adult's, okay, making it very dangerous in a short period of time. Because memory slip-ups happen to even the most caring parents, we need simple habits to trick our brains and overcome the forgetfulness. Okay, here is the super easy, the 4 tips, okay, that you can start using today. Tip number 1, put your essential items in the back seat. Every time you put your child in the car seat, place your left shoes, for example, or your handphone, your wallet, or your house keys on the floor in the back. Okay, you cannot walk away from your car without those items, right? So forcing you to look into the back seat before you lock up, before you lock up the car, before you turn off the engine. Okay, tip number 2 is use a visual reminder. Keep a large stuffed animal in your child's car seat when it is empty. So whenever you buckle your child in, move that stuffed animal to your front passenger seat. Okay, seeing that toy right beside you serves as a big visual reminder that your little one is in the back. Okay, tip number 3, I want to share with you, make a check-in agreement. Okay, ask your child's nursery, babysitter, or school to call you within 10 to 15 minutes if your child does not arrive as expected. A simple confirmation call acts as a wonderful safety net. Okay, for example, this is one of the things, okay, and if your child have to absent from the school on that day, from the nursery on that day, just tell the caretaker a few minutes earlier, and just so that when they notice that you are late, they know that something is wrong. Okay, so tip number 4, always check before you lock. Okay, create a daily rule for yourself. Look before you lock. Look before you lock. Open the back door and look inside every time you park. Okay, whether you think you have a child with you or not. Okay, and now let's look out for one another and make these simple steps a daily habit. Okay, because this can happen to everyone, even to the most caring parent. Okay, stay safe on the road, keep your loved ones close, and stay tuned. This is Bija on Red FM. Right here is Alan Walker on Red.

0: I met Ilana on a dating website. She's here for work. And what can I say? She was beautiful, funny, has the cutest laugh, and she even laughed at my lame jokes. Safe to say, we hit it off immediately. Things were wonderful for a while, until one day.
1: My darling, I really need your help. My father got into some serious gambling debts, and now the mob, they are after him.
0: Oh no, Ilana, how can we help from here?
1: Can you send me some money, please, so I can pay off his debt? He needs about 600,000 rubles.
0: Let me check. That's over 30,000 ringgit. We can't afford this, baby.
1: Please, darling. I don't know what else to do. My mother, she is losing her mind. And I am their last hope.
0: All right. I'll transfer the money over to you so you can help your father.
1: Thank you very much, my love. I need to fly back to help them out. I'll be back in a week.
0: A week passed. 2 weeks. I messaged. I called. There was no answer. Did something happen to her? Did I get scammed? I went to the nearest police station to make a report, and I was later informed that my girlfriend was a scam artist, and her real name was Olga Skamdinsky. She was part of a love scam ring and had several other victims in the last 7 months. To anyone listening, don't fall victim to like I did. Because when it's too good to be true, the love could be the biggest lie ever.
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0: fixes mirrors. He doesn't even signal simply change lanes like terror.
1: 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Then she uses signal to alert cars in the rear. Then, when it's safe, she changes lane.
0: Your mommy's smart, eh?
1: I know.
0: Mirror signal maneuver are three simple actions. I must tell my daddy to avoid accidents.
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3: 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All right, just now you will listen to a song by Joe Haken, Agora Hills on Red FM Radio, Red FM for Variety. All right, up next we have a song by Dua Lipa and J Balvin. Before we move to the news at 12, come see you from Red FM. And the third hour of the show, later at 12:15, we're going to have the... we're going to have the repeat broadcast from the previous episode of Know Your Rights. Okay, this one is hosted and produced by yours truly. Okay, now, good morning. Okay, it is still morning. Today is 8th of October 2026. We are just one day away from one of the biggest moments of the year for all Malaysians. Okay, that is right. Tomorrow is the day. Tomorrow, Friday, 9th of October 2026, at 3:30 in the afternoon, Prime Minister and Minister of Finance Yang Amat Berhormat Datuk Sri Anwar bin Ibrahim will present Belanjawan 2027. Okay, this budget is all about building a stronger economy, creating a brighter future, and most importantly, looking after the well-being and daily lives of every single one of us. So don't miss out. 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Hashtag Belanjawan 2027. 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
1: Good afternoon, salam sejahtera, salam Malaysia Madani, I'm Barbara Bijar. This news at 12 comes to you from Red FM Radio Malaysia Sarawak. An international company with a strong global position is currently looking at investment opportunities in Sarawak. Premier Datuk Pantigi Tan Sri Abang Johari Tunopeng said the company has a high position in the Forbes list. He did not, however, reveal the identity of the company. The development shows that Sarawak's potential as an investment destination is increasingly gaining international attention. The Premier said this when speaking at the appreciation night for Sarawak Energy Group Chief Executive Officer Dato' Sharbini Suhaili, who will retire on October 31st. Meanwhile, the Premier said Tanjung Embang in Asa Jaya will be developed as a gas hub under the Sarawak Gas Roadmap. This will open up wider space to attract investment in the energy sector and related industries. The development of the gas hub in Tanjung Embang is among the government's steps to fully utilize its gas reserves as part of the state's energy mix. He explained that gas will be among the energy sources given attention beside hydro, solar and biomass energy to meet energy needs and support the Sarawak's economic growth. The development of the gas ecosystem is expected to open up opportunities for investment and new project proposals to Sarawak. Sarawak State Secretary Dato' Amar Mohamad Abu Bakar Marzuki yesterday received a courtesy call from the Director General of Malaysian Border Control and Protection Agency, AKPS, Dato' Sri Mohamad Suhaili Mohamad Zain. The visit was the first for the Sarawak State Secretary since he was appointed as the Director General of AKPS on July 1st last year. After the courtesy call, the meeting continued with a meeting to discuss matters related to border security, immigration management and the coordination of operations at Sarawak's main entry points. The allocation of 150 million ringgit through the Greater Kuching Coordinated Development Agency, GKCDA, has become a catalyst for the development of infrastructure and basic facilities for the Opar State constituency. Opar Assemblyman Billy Sujang said the allocation was translated into various projects that directly benefit people. These include village roads, agricultural roads, water supply systems, drainage and sewerage, as well as public facilities. He said this at a special briefing on the development of the Opar State constituency in Lundu. That concludes the news at 12. 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That news bulletin was edited by Rosita Ampong from the News and Current Affairs section of RTM Kuching. Salam Malaysia Madani.
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1: Today in history. Join us to relive the past as we highlight key events that happened on this very date in history. 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
2: On this day, October 8 in 2005, Bubulambo was declared the official food or signature dish of Kampung Baru in conjunction with the Kuala Lumpur level Ramadan Bazaar launch organized by the Kuala Lumpur City Hall and the Kuala Lumpur Tourism Action Council at the Jami Mosque of Kampung Baru, Kuala Lumpur. Kampung Baru Bubur Lambo is a traditional dish of Kampung Baru dating back 50 years, cooked using rice, coconut milk, herbs and spices. At the event, the residents of Kampung Baru also set a record in the Malaysia Book of Records by cooking the largest quantity of Kampung Baru Bubur Lambo, consisting of 120 parts with 30,000 packets of Bubur Lambo distributed to the public.
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1: On this day in 2005, approximately 160 members of the India Street Merchants Association voiced their protest against the North Kuching City Commission's DBKU directive to close festive stall operations along the pedestrian walkway and prohibit traders from displaying goods beyond 5 feet from their respective premises. The association claimed the decision was made without prior consultation and severely impacted businesses on India Street. They also expressed concern over potential financial losses, having placed early stock orders for the festive season. Although the BKU explained that the action was taken to curb crime issues such as snatch thefts, address congestion, ensure fire safety, and maintain the city's image, the traders maintained that the stalls were originally approved by another ministry as well as the municipal council.
0: Today in history in Sarawak, we turn to the archives to commemorate the significant events that have shaped our state's history. 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
6: Yo, yo, yo, what's up? We are back right here, right now, on Red FM. What's good, gang? You ready to vibe with me? All right, let's groove, let's move. We taking over the airwaves now.

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2: Good afternoon, Sarawak. It is Thursday, the 18th of June, 2026. You're tuned into Red FM and it's time for Know Your Rights. Okay, as we move past the peak of the Gawai celebrations, we find ourselves reflecting on the strength of our homes. To help us navigate the legal landscape of our family lives, we are joined once again by Dr. James Loy Chun Han, Lecturer of Law at Swinburne University of Technology, Sarawak Campus. Welcome back to the studio, Dr. James.
8: Thank you, Barbara. As always, it's wonderful to be here.
2: Mm-hmm. Dr. James, we are in the third week of the series for June, The Caretaker Compass. We have looked at the child's voice in the eyes of the law, and last week we discussed the patient's shield regarding medical consent for our elders. But today, the needle in our compass is pointing towards something a bit more invisible, isn't it?
8: It is, Barbara. Today, we are talking about the mental health safety net. And I have to say, this is an area that is deeply close to my heart. While many know me as a lecturer of law, I'm also an education researcher. And part of my research is specifically focusing on the issue of mental health within our education system.
2: I see. That is a perspective we don't often hear from legal scholars. Okay, how does research influence how you see the law?
8: It changed everything. As an advocate for mental health awareness, I want to stress that the law isn't just there as a last resort or a set of punishment. Mm-hmm. Through my experience, I've seen many early intervention, awareness and proper support. I've seen how all those early intervention, awareness and proper support can change a student's or a family's entire trajectory.
2: So it is not just about what's in the books, but how it helps people in real life.
8: Precisely. When we talk about caregiving, we often focus on the thing we can see. A child needing a school fee or a parent needing a surgery. But sometimes the crisis is internal. Mm-hmm. It is a struggle of the mind. And today we are looking at how the law provides a framework for guardianship and support when a loved one is facing a mental health challenge.
2: I love that when you call it a safety net. It feels much less intimidating than just talking about the Mental Health Act.
8: Exactly. My goal today is to bridge that gap. I want to use my background in both law and education research to show our listeners that the law is here to catch our loved one when they fall, not to trap them. We are talking about how to be a caretaker for someone's mind and dignity.
2: Safety net is a powerful image, but for many families, bringing the law into a mental health discussion feels scary. They worry about losing control or the stigma attached to it.
8: And that is exactly why we need this compass today. In the legal world, a safety net is meant to catch you when you fall. It isn't meant to

0: does not mean you are incapable of living a full, productive life.
1: And I think that's a relief for many to hear, because we often only see the extreme cases in movies.
0: Exactly. Mental health is a spectrum, not a cliff. Most people suffering from depression, anxiety, or high level of stress are perfectly capable of taking care of themselves. They go to work in the office, they pick up their kids from the school, they cook dinner, they're navigating a storm of the mind, but they're still captain of their own life.
1: Mm-hmm. So the safety net isn't for everyone all the time.
0: Not at all. For most people, support looks like a conversation, a therapy session, or a lifestyle change. The law and the guardianship we are talking about today is for those specific, often temporary moments when the storm becomes too heavy that the captain cannot see the horizon themselves anymore.
1: Yes, so it's about being prepared for the what if rather than assuming the worst.
0: Yeah, precisely. We don't wait for a house to catch fire before we buy insurance. And we shouldn't wait for a mental health crisis to understand how the law protects us. By talking about it now, we acknowledge that while most of us will sail through our challenges just fine, the safety net is there as a quiet promise, a guarantee of dignity, you know, that if things ever do get too heavy to carry on alone. Mm-hmm. Essentially, what I'm trying to say is that there are laws in place, if and when needed, to provide a proper safety net for those who may be struggling with severe mental health issue.
1: Mm-hmm. All right. Thank you so much, Dr. James, on these safety nets. Okay. We have a break before we move on with this topic.

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1: I feel sad.
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5: If you have any of these symptoms or know anyone that has it, seek help at the nearest hospital immediately. Mental health is an illness like any other and needs to be treated. The first step to help is with you. Red FM, we care.

0: 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This is Know Your Rights on Red FM English RTM Sarawak. All right, Dr. James, when people hear mental health and law in the same sentence, they often think of being committed to an institution. In many people's mind, that means losing your freedom. Is that what we are talking about today?
1: No, not necessarily, Barbara. I think the reason people are scared is that no, they see the law as a wall that shuts people away. But I want our listener to see it differently today. In the world of caretaking, the law isn't a wall. It's the backbone. It's the structure that holds everything else up.
0: Mm-hmm. A backbone. So it's what gives the care its strength.
1: Exactly. You see, when a loved one is in a mental health crisis, doctors provide the medical care and the law provides the human care.
0: Mm-hmm.
1: It ensures that even when someone isn't thinking clearly, they are still treated with dignity. And in Malaysia, the specific manual we use to ensure that happens is the Mental Health Act of 2001.
0: So the Act is essentially the manual for how that dignity is protected.
1: Precisely. Now, before this 2001 Act exists, our law were outdated and focused on custody, or just keeping people off the street. But the 2001 Act modernized the whole approach, moving us towards care and protection. It essentially does three main things. First, it ensures only registered professional facilities can provide treatment, so our loved ones aren't left in unregulated hands. Second, it set out the admission process, whether you go in by choice or voluntarily, or because there is a serious risk where you were admitted involuntarily. And thirdly, it creates checks and balance. Even if someone is admitted against their will, the acts give them the right to be reviewed by a medical director and the right to be released the moment they are well enough. Now, I just want to take a moment and stress here that these are in extreme circumstances where the mental health crisis becomes too much. I'm not talking about someone just feeling mildly depressed or stressed or anxious over something. This is where things are getting more than they can handle.
0: So it's a bridge, not a one-way street. And knowing there is a manual makes it feels much more manageable for a family.
1: Exactly. And once you have the backbone in place, you can build what I call the safety net. You see, Barbara, if a safety net is too tight, it becomes a trap. It restricts movement and dignity. But if it's too loose, or if there is no net at all, the person falls through. The law helps us find that balance through what is known as representative decision making.
0: Representative decision making. That sounds a bit lawyerly. Can we break that down into, everyday terms?
1: Yeah, it is about the practicalities of love. It asks, how do we make sure my brother's bills are paid so he doesn't lose his house while he's unwell?
0: Okay.
1: How do we ensure my daughter's medical needs are met when she can't choose for herself? When the crisis hit, the world doesn't stop. The rent is still due. The law allows a family member to step in and keep the business of living going on while the loved one focuses on healing.
0: So it's about holding their rights for them until they are strong enough to hold them again.
1: Precisely. It's a temporary hands-off of the compass. If you are in the storm and you are too exhausted to hold the wheel, you don't give up ownership of the ship. You just let someone else steer it for a while.
0: But Dr. James, what about the court part? Okay, people are terrified of judges getting involved in their private family pain.
1: Oh, I understand that fear. But the court isn't there to to be a judge of your family characters. In these cases, the court acts as a protector. It is a system of check and balance that says, we will give you the legal power to help, but we'll also make sure that the right of the vulnerable person are always protected. It is about formalizing a circle of care. so that no one, not the doctor, not the family, is acting in the dark.
0: Well, Dr. James, let's have another break because it's getting heavy at this time.
1: Yep.
0: Okay, let's continue our session after this break.

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1: You need a hit. You need a hit.
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5: Welcome back to the show, everyone. This is Bija on Red FM, English RTM Sarawak. Now, Dr. James, you mentioned your research in schools. Dr. James, we often think of these mental health storms as something that only hits adults. But your work shows that clouds start gathering much earlier, don't they?
6: They do, Barbara. And this is why the compass is so necessary. In Sarawak, we have a very strong culture of resilience. That spirit of tahan. We pride ourselves on being able to endure. But in my research into the education system, I have seen that this same strength can sometimes lead to a dangerous silence.
5: Because we don't want to admit we are struggling.
6: Exactly. Right? I see students who are going through intense internal storm. But because they don't want to be a burden to their family, they keep the chill up until they break. And not just students, this applies to everybody. We keep quiet because we don't want to be a burden, and we just until things get too bad. And the rest of us, we often mislabel this. We see a student's grade drop or a person becomes irritable, we call it laziness or attitude, when it's actually a cry for help.
5: So the safety net isn't just for when someone is in the hospital. It's about noticing the signs in the living room or in the classroom.
6: Precisely. My research and advocacy are about turning that silence into support. We need to realize that legal protections like guardianship aren't a sign of failure. They are a protective way to ensure that when a student or a loved one is at their lowest, they don't have to worry about the business of living alone.
5: Now we understand the why, Dr. James. But let's get practical. If I have a brother or a child who is currently in that storm you described, how do I actually hold the compass for them? What is the first legal tool in our kit?
6: The most important mechanics under our current framework is the concept of a nominated supporter.
5: That sounds a lot friendlier than guardian.
6: It is, and that's by design. A nominated supporter is someone the patient chooses while they are still well and in the fundamental part of the spectrum, to be their voice if they ever become unwell.
5: So it's a proactive choice, like in a case of emergency contact, but for your rights.
6: Precisely. This person is granted the right to be consulted by doctors, to access medical information and to help make decisions about treatment. It ensures that the doctor isn't just looking at a patient, but is listening to a family members who know the person behind the diagnosis.
5: But what if the storm has already hit, Dr. James? Okay, what if the person didn't nominate anyone and they are now incapable of making decisions?
6: And that is when we move to the more formal side of the safety net, the committee of person and estate.
5: That sounds like a big step.
6: It is a significant step, but a necessary one for the business of living that we talk about. Under the Mental Health Act, a family member can apply to the court to be appointed as a committee. Now, this gives you the legal authority to handle their bank's account, to pay their rent, to manage their property, and to make decisions about their personal welfare. It is the law saying, we trust you to be the caretaker of their life until they can take the wheel back.
5: So one is a handshake or the supporter, and the other is the legal shield, aka the committee.
6: That's a perfect way to put it, Barbara. The handshake is for when we are working together in the early stages. The legal shield is for when a person is truly incapacitated but needs someone to defend their interests against the world, whether that's dealing with the banks, the landlords, or medical institution.
5: And for our listeners in Sarawak, Dr. James, is this a long, expensive process?
6: It does not have to be. The court primary concern isn't procedural. It is the welfare of the person. Oftentimes, I've seen that when family comes prepared for a clear circle of care, showing that they have a plan for their loved ones, housing, treatment, and finances, the law moves quite swiftly to support them.
5: Mm-hmm. No, we know the backbone exists, but how do the gears actually start turning? If a family member is in a crisis right now, what is the legal path they walk?
6: There are two main paths here, and the law treats them very differently.
5: Mm-hmm.
6: The first one is voluntary admission. And this is the golden standard of the safety net.
5: Mm-hmm. And that's when the person says, I need help, and walks into the hospital themselves.
6: Exactly. You know, under Section 9 of the Mental Health Act, if someone is aware that they are struggling and they sign themselves in, they retain almost all their autonomy.
5: Mm-hmm.
6: They are a partner in their own recovery. The law only's job here is to ensure that the hospital is providing proper care.
5: But we know that in many cases, especially in a severe crisis, the person might refuse help. They might not believe they are unwell. What then?
6: That is where the gear shift to involuntary admission. This is the rescue mechanism of the law. And it's a very strictly controlled process to prevent abuse. There are two ways this happens. The first one, Section 10 of the Mental Health Act, or sometimes referred to as the family path.
5: Mm-hmm.
6: Or a relative can make an application to a medical officer. Or if the doctor agrees that the person is a risk to themselves or others, they can be admitted for an initial assessment period. Now that's if the family are the one doing it.
5: Mm-hmm.
6: The second one, Section 11, Mental Health Act, the less desirable one, is what is known as the emergency path. This is for when the situation is immediate. Perhaps a person is on the bridge, you know, wanting to jump, or mm-hmm. in a public space, or in distress. In these cases, the police or the medical officer can intervene directly to bring them to a safe place for assessment.
5: That sounds like a lot of power for the police or doctors. And how does this safety net make sure this doesn't become a cage?
6: This is the beauty of the check and balance that we mentioned earlier on.
5: Mm-hmm.
6: The moment someone is admitted involuntarily, a legal clock starts ticking. They cannot be held indefinitely. They must be examined by a psychiatrist within a specific time frame, usually between 24 to 72 hours. If the psychiatrist doesn't find a mental disorder that requires hospitalization,
5: mm-hmm.
6: they must be released. The law isn't there to keep people in. It's there to make sure that they are only there for as long as the storm is at its peak.
5: So the law is constantly checking the doctor's homework.
6: Precisely. And as a caretaker, your role in this this mechanism is to be the information bridge. You are the one who tells the doctor about the material risk, what the person was like before the storm, what medication they might be on, and what possibly could their trigger be.
5: So even if we aren't the one making the medical decision, the law gives us the right to provide the context.
6: Yes, under the Mental Health Act, the nearest relative have a voice. You are not just a bystander. You are the guardian of their history and their dignity. Mm. By understanding these sections, Section 9, Section 10, Section 11 of the Mental Health Act, you move from being a panic observer to being a navigator of the system.
5: Mm-hmm. Dr. James, now our topic is getting more interesting. Anyway, we are going for a break before we move into our

0: I met Yelena on a dating website. She's here for work. And what can I say? She was beautiful, funny, has the cutest laugh, and she even laughed at my lame jokes. Safe to say, we hit it off immediately. Things were wonderful for a while, until one day.
1: My darling, I really need your help. My father got into some serious gambling debts, and now the mob, they are after him.
0: Oh no, Yelena, how can we help from here?
1: Can you send me some money, please, so I can pay off his debt? He needs about 600,000 rubles.
0: Let me check. That's over 30,000 ringgit. We can't afford this, baby.
1: Please, darling. I don't know what else to do. My mother, she is losing her mind. And I am their last hope.
0: All right. I'll transfer the money over to you so you can help your father.
1: Thank you very much, my love. I need to fly back to help them out. I'll be back in a week.
0: A week passed. 2 weeks. I messaged, I called. There was no answer. Did something happen to her? Did I get scammed? I went to the nearest police station to make a report, and I was later informed that my girlfriend was a scam artist, and her real name was Olga Skamdinsky. She was part of a love scam ring and had several other victims in the last 7 months. To anyone listening, don't fall victim to like I did. Because when it's too good to be true, the love could be the biggest lie ever.
2: Welcome back to the show. This is Know Your Rights, aired every Thursday at 12:15 afternoon. Okay, this is Bija on Red FM. And Dr. James, we have spent a lot of time today talking about hospitals and Mental Health Act and court-appointed committee. But I want to pause for a second. For most people, a mental health struggle doesn't look like an emergency room, doesn't it?
3: That is a vital point to make, Barbara. Much of what we discuss today relates to those extreme circumstances, the peak of the storm, where the safety net of the law has to be at its strongest. But extreme cases are not the norm here.
2: So we shouldn't assume that a diagnosis means a trip to the hospital?
3: Not at all. Most of the time, mental health struggles are far more subtle. As we discussed earlier, people who are feeling depressed or overwhelmed by stress or navigating anxiety are normally still capable of functioning. They are still brilliant parents, hardworking employees, and loving neighbors. For all you know, the person who sits next to you at work could very well be clinically depressed, but you wouldn't have known because they have sought professional help and is managing their mental health struggles well. Think of mental health struggles as no different from any other illness or disability. If managed well, with proper care, medication, and or support, life can be normal. A person who broke their leg, if with the proper medication, for example, painkillers and support, example, a crutch or a wheelchair, can still carry on with their daily life. So could a person who suffered from clinical depression. If properly medicated and or supported, they should be able to carry on with life like normal. And as with an injury or sicknesses, mental health struggle can be managed and possibly even cured. But sadly, way too often we are still stuck with the wrong impression that any form of mental health issue is the same as being crazy.
2: I think that is a fear many have, you know, that if they admit they are depressed, people will think they have lost their mind or need to be institutionalized.
3: And I want to say this clearly to everybody who is listening in Sarawak. Being depressed or having a mental health struggle doesn't mean you are crazy. And it certainly doesn't mean you need to be institutionalized. Most mental health journey happen in the quiet spaces, in the counselor's office, in a support group, or simply through lifestyle changes.
2: It's about maintenance, not just repair.
3: Precisely. And there is absolutely no shame in seeking out mental health professional. We don't feel ashamed to see a doctor for a heart checkup or a dentist for a toothache. know, mental health well-being is just as important as any other aspect of your health.
2: Yeah, it's part of the same compass.
3: Yes, the law provides the safety net for the extreme, but the awareness provides the shield for the everyday. When we take the shame out of the conversation, we make it easier for people to get help early when the storm is still a light rain. So they never have to reach the point where they need the heavy gears of the law to kick in.
2: So you mentioned there is no shame in seeking help, but let's be honest, Dr. James, many people are afraid that if their employer or their community finds out, they'll be treated differently. They fear losing their job or being passed over for a promotion.
3: And you have hit a very painful reality, Barbara. And as a legal academic, I want to be very clear. Mental health is not a reason for discrimination.
2: But does the law actually protect someone if they are being treated unfairly because of the struggle?
3: It does. In Malaysia, we have the Employment Act and general principle of the industry law that protect employees from unfair dismissal. You cannot simply be fired because you are navigating a mental health challenge. If you are capable of performing your duties, perhaps with some reasonable adjustment, your employer have a duty to act fairly.
2: So having a storm of the mind doesn't mean you have lost your professional value?
3: Not at all. In fact, some of the most brilliant minds I've worked with in education and research have navigated these challenges. Discrimination often stems from a lack of education. People assume that mental health issue means unreliable. But as we said, many people are highly functional.
2: And what about the community, the talk behind people's back?
3: That is where the caretaker's compass is so important.
2: Uh-huh.
3: As family members, we are the first line of defense. If we treat our loved one with shame, we give the rest of the world permission to do the same. But when we stand as nominated supporter or a committee, that we mentioned about earlier on, we are telling the world, this person has a support system. Their rights are being watched. Their dignity is non-negotiable.
2: So the law isn't just a safety net to catch us when we fall. It's a shield to protect us while we stand.
3: Exactly. The law is there to ensure that your medical history never becomes a barrier to your future. Whether you're a student in the classroom or an employee in the office, you have the right to be judged on your character and your work, not on the temporary struggle of the mind.
2: All right, Dr. James, we have spoken about some heavy gears today, the courts, the Mental Health Act and the emergency pass. But as we finish, I'm thinking of the listeners who aren't in a crisis, but they can see the clouds gathering. What is the final setting on the compass for them?
3: It's about perspective, Barbara. I want to leave our listener with this. The law isn't just a set of dry rules in the book. In my research and in my heart, the law is a safety net woven from the thread of our relationships.
2: So it starts at home, not in the courtroom.
3: Exactly. Most mental health journey doesn't end in the hospital. They are managed at dinner table, in quiet conversation, and with professional support. By knowing these law, you aren't preparing for a battle. You are preparing to be a better caretaker. You are ensuring that if the storm ever gets too loud, you know exactly how to reach for the wheel and keep the loved one safe.
2: It's about being a guardian of the story, as you said earlier.
3: Precisely. There's no shame in a struggle of the mind. It is a part of the human experience. And in Sarawak, where we value our family so deeply, let's make sure our circle of care is built on knowledge, not fear.
2: And a beautiful note to end on. Before we let you go, what is the hard work you would like to leave with us today?
3: Well, just three simple reflections for the afternoon. Number one, check your language. Can we talk about mental health in our home with the same kindness we use for a physical injury? Number two, the nominated support. If you are indeed struggling, who is the one person you would trust to hold your compass if you couldn't see the stars for a while? And number three, normalize the help. Remind someone today, and that someone could very well be yourself.
2: Mm-hmm.
3: That seeking the help of a mental health professional is a sign of strength, not a loss of character.
2: Thank you, Dr. James, for joining us and helping us navigate this invisible path.
3: Yeah, my pleasure, Barbara. Thank you for having me.
2: Okay, next Thursday, we move into a topic that touches the very heart of our domestic life. We will be discussing the domestic sanctuary, focusing on protection orders and how the law safeguards peace within the home. Until then, I'm Barbara. Keep looking out for one another. Goodbye.

children are entrusted to us. Take good care of them, protect them, and do not let them get caught up in drugs. This public service announcement is brought to you by RTM and the National's Anti-Drug Agency, AADK. Hashtag drug prevention, everyone's responsibility. Hashtag better to prevent. Hashtag it's not worth getting caught up in drug. On Red FM, we care. What can we expect from Budget 2027? And what could it mean for businesses, individuals and our community? Get valuable insight in a special Budget 2027 presentation segment hosted by DJ Nat Kamal featuring Associate Professor Dr. Ting Siu King from the Faculty of Business and Management, University Technology Mara UITM Sarawak. Tune in this Friday, 9 October 2026 from 11 a.m. to 12 noon for an information discussion on the key highlight, expectations and potential impact of Budget 2027. Hashtag Belanjawan 2027. Hashtag Apa Kita Dapat. 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

In today's digital age, going viral has become a measure of success. But here's the thing. Not everything that goes viral deserves our attention. Every time we like, comment, or share, we're giving someone a platform. And that platform can either be used to spread positivity and creativity, or to promote contents that adds no real value to our society. That's why we must be more mindful of who and what we choose to amplify. Let's support individuals who inspire, who educate, who create with purpose and heart. Let's shine a light on voices that make a difference, not those who chase attention for the wrong reasons. The content we elevate today becomes the influence of tomorrow. Let's be part of building a culture that uplifts, not one that simply entertains without meaning. Together, we can make our social space better, smarter, and more inspiring for ourselves and for future generations. This is Red FM, We Care.

Assalamualaikum. Good afternoon. Salam Alisi Madani. I'm Aida Tahir with Prime at 1. First, the headlines. Malaysia, Myanmar agree to strengthen people-centric bilateral ties. And Yakini Madani Roadshow to promote Budget 2027 initiatives.

0: Another news in form. Malaysia and Myanmar have agreed to strengthen bilateral relations focusing on cooperation in trade, investment, agri-food, energy and education for the benefit of the people of both nations. Prime Minister Dato' Sri Anwar Ibrahim said that while both countries must address several ongoing issues, the focus of Malaysia-Myanmar relations must remain centered on the people.
1: But we have also agreed that notwithstanding issues that we have to deal with, that the focus must be our people. Our people means trade, investments, collaboration, all fields, education, agri-food, energy, healthcare, capacity building. And as you realize, the increase year to year till now has surpassed 140%, which is quite, to me, impressive in terms of our economic ties and potential.
0: Dato' Sri Anwar said that the development demonstrates vast potential to further expand economic ties and cooperation. He said this during a joint press conference with Myanmar President Min Aung Hlaing at the Perdana Putra Complex in Putrajaya. Meanwhile, Dato' Sri Anwar said that an open and candid approach remains Malaysia's stance in conveying views regarding Myanmar's domestic issues, without compromising diplomatic harmony between the two nations. He reiterated that Malaysia respects Myanmar's right to determine its own resolution mechanisms, while describing President Min Aung Hlaing's visit as vital to preserving regional stability. In the meantime, Myanmar is prepared to repatriate 3,000 to 4,000 of its citizens currently held at Malaysian immigration depots, with Myanmar bearing the deportation costs. The Premier informed that to date, the total of 10,493 Myanmar nationals have been repatriated via flights and Royal Malaysian Navy vessels. He added that the deportation process remains subject to identity verification and criminal record checks in accordance with established procedures. In the meantime, the Communications Ministry will help the Finance Ministry publicise initiatives and programmes to be announced under Budget 2027 through the nationwide Yakini Madani Roadshow. Minister Dato' Sri Fahmi Fadil said the initiative would involve all agencies and departments under his ministry, including the Malaysian Communications and Multimedia Commission, or MCMC, and the Information Department. He said the initiative would begin with a Budget 2027 briefing for Madani communities nationwide on Sunday night, conducted by Finance Ministry representatives. Now, the agricultural sector is expected to remain top priority in the tabling of Budget 2027. Minister of Agriculture and Food Security, Dato' Sri Mohamad Sabu, said that this is crucial to ensure early preparations can be made to face the El Nino phenomenon and extreme heat waves. His ministry is also collaborating with experts in science, technology and artificial intelligence. Other measures include focusing on water storage initiatives through the Muda Agriculture Development Authority, or MADA, to guarantee national water supply and agricultural yield. Now, in Dewan Rakyat, a special quota of 30% has been allocated for specialist training programs for medical officers serving in Sabah and Sarawak. Health Minister Dato' Sri Dr. Zulkifli Ahmad told the Dewan the measure is aimed at recognising the commitment of medical officers in both states while empowering their career development.
2: Saya telah mengarahkan KKM untuk meneliti dan seterusnya melaksanakan kuota khusus sebanyak 30% bagi lanjutan kepakaran untuk mereka yang berkhidmat di Sabah dan Sarawak. 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
0: Dato' Sri Zulkifli added that the initiative also offers additional merit in postgraduate study applications, thereby expanding access to specialist healthcare services. Meanwhile, a total of 328 websites, 388 Telegram accounts and 60 phone numbers involved in financial fraud and illegal investment schemes were blocked between 2024 and 2025. Taking the floor, the second finance minister, Datuk Sri Amir Hamzah Azizan, said the decisive action was taken through collaboration between the Securities Commission, or SC, and the Malaysian Communications and Multimedia Commission, or MCMC. He added that strengthening cross-agency cooperation is vital to ensuring rapid and effective enforcement in combating financial crime. Separately, a total of 713 pieces of content involving deepfakes or manipulated images of political party leaders were taken down by service providers between January 1st, 2025 and September 15th this year. The Ministry of Communications, in a written reply, said the takedown actions were carried out following requests from the Malaysian Communications and Multimedia Commission based on complaints received, violations of service providers' community guidelines and applicable local laws. Still ahead, 3 killed, 36 injured in attacks on Saudi Arabia's Abha Riyadh airports. And now on to the foreign news. An earthquake with a preliminary magnitude of 4.8 struck eastern Japan early Thursday, with shaking felt in Chiba Prefecture. According to the Japan Meteorological Agency, the 4:13 a.m. quake originated in the northeastern part of the prefecture. The quake was felt in Asahi and neighboring prefectures, including Ibaraki. About 3 hours later, a quake with a preliminary magnitude of 4.0 jolted Ibaraki Prefecture. No tsunami was triggered by the two tremors. The El Niño-induced drought in Papua New Guinea, or PNG, has developed into a humanitarian emergency with millions of people affected. Billy Joseph, the Minister of Health for Health and National Disaster Services, said that prolonged dry conditions are affecting water supplies, food security and health across several provinces. He said that provincial reports estimated that the drought has left around 5.5 million people either affected, exposed or at high risk drought-related diseases. Meanwhile, 3 people were killed and 36 others injured in attacks targeting 2 airports in Saudi Arabia. The Kingdom's General Authority of Civil Aviation said the attack at Abha International Airport killed 2 residents and injured 28 people. While at King Khalid International Airport, 1 person was killed and 8 people were injured. Yemen's Houthis claimed Wednesday that they had carried out attacks targeting both airports. Now, Hamas rejected Israeli claims that a hospital in northern Gaza was being used for military activities, calling them false and baseless. This came following a deadly Israeli strike near the facility. The Israeli army claimed that 2 Palestinians had emerged from Kamal Adwan Hospital and one of them had planted explosive devices, allegedly brought from inside the facility before both were targeted and killed. It identified one of those killed as Mohammed Tammuz, claiming he was a member of Hamas armed wing while also working with the Palestinian civil defense. The army provided no evidence to substantiate its claims. And finally, Egypt has proposed establishing an integrated Korean industrial zone in the Suez Canal economic zone. On Wednesday, President Abdel Fattah el-Sisi held a meeting with heads of 23 major South Korean companies and business representatives during a state visit to South Korea. The presidential office said Cairo is ready to offer investors incentives, including the single window system, complete competitively priced industrial land, investment protection, and the ability to freely transfer profits. And to end the bulletin, here's a recap of the headlines. Malaysia and Myanmar agree to strengthen people-centric bilateral ties, and Yakini Madani roadshow to promote Budget 2027 initiatives. And that concludes the bulletin prepared by Azmil Reza. Thank you for listening. Salam, Malaysia Madani. Good afternoon.
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0: Today in History. Join us to relive the past as we highlight key events that happened on this very date in history. 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
1: On this day, October 8 in 2005, Bubulambo was declared the official food or signature dish of Kampung Baru in conjunction with the Kuala Lumpur level Ramadan Bazaar launch organized by the Kuala Lumpur City Hall and the Kuala Lumpur Tourism Action Council at the Jami Mosque of Kampung Baru, Kuala Lumpur. Kampung Baru Bubur Lambo is a traditional dish of Kampung Baru dating back 50 years, cooked using rice, coconut milk, herbs and spices. At the event, the residents of Kampung Baru also set a record in the Malaysia Book of Records by cooking the largest quantity of Kampung Baru Bubur Lambo, consisting of 120 parts with 30,000 packets of Bubur Lambo distributed to the public.
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9: What can we expect from Budget 2027 and what could it mean for businesses, individuals and our community? 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Tune in this Friday, 9 October 2026 from 11 a.m. to 12 noon for an information discussion on the key highlight, expectations and potential impact of Budget 2027. Hashtag Belanjawan 2027. Hashtag Apa Kita Dapat. 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
1: Today in history in Sarawak, we turn to the archives to commemorate the significant events that have shaped our state's history. 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
2: On this day in 2005, approximately 160 members of the India Street Merchants Association voiced their protest against the North Kuching City Commission's DBKU directive to close festive stall operations along the pedestrian walkway and prohibit traders from displaying goods beyond 5 feet from their respective premises. The association claimed the decision was made without prior consultation and severely impacted businesses on India Street. They also expressed concern over potential financial losses, having placed early stock orders for the festive season. Although the BKU explained that the action was taken to curb crime issues such as snatch thefts, address congestion, ensure fire safety, and maintain the city's image, the traders maintained that the stalls were originally approved by another ministry as well as the municipal council.
1: Today in history in Sarawak, we turn to the archives to commemorate the significant events that have shaped our state's history. 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

your lunch, okay, and also enjoying the day and finish a lot of things of your works that you have done. But anyway, you can tune into Red FM through our radio frequencies 91.9 Kuching and also through RTM Click everywhere you are, okay, to enjoy the song, the information that we have given for yourself, and also, of course, a lot of things to share with you guys for today's. And also, for the second hours of the show later, we got a program, Sport Zone, which is produced by DJ Chris Knight at 2:15 p.m. after the news. So make sure if you are a sport lover, you can tune in to know about the latest episode for the Sport Zone later. And also, don't forget to leave your comment in comment sections on our Facebook page, Red FM English RTM Sarawak. And if you got any interesting things you want to share with us, you can also WhatsApp 012-34-8422. Now, let us continue with the entertainment and song, of course. With the next songs we're going to be here is For Woman by Doja Cat. Here's on Red FM for Varieties.

children are entrusted to us. Take good care of them, protect them, and do not let them get caught up in drug. This public service announcement is brought to you by RTM and the National's Anti-Drug Agency, AADK. Hashtag drug prevention, everyone's responsibility. Hashtag better to prevent. Hashtag it's not worth getting caught up in drug. 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

0: that is Womanizer by Britney Spears. Hello everyone, welcome back to the shows, and you are tuning in to Red FM for varieties through our radio frequencies 91.8 Gucci and also through RTM Click. It is 34 minutes past 1 p.m. And also for your information, it is just one more day before the Honourable Prime Minister and Ministers of Finance Yang Amat Berhormat Dato' Sri Anwar bin Ibrahim will officially table for the budget 2027, which is on a Friday, October 9 at 3:30 in the afternoon. And this upcoming national budget outlined a comprehensive roadmap aim at ensuring the well-being of the peoples, fostering a stronger economy and also building a more sustainable future for Malaysia. So it is an important moment for all of us to stay informed about policies and initiatives designed for our collective progress. And also, the live broadcast will be accessible across all 34 RTM radio stations and also including RTM Click. Hashtag Belanjawan 2027, hashtag Apa Kita Dapat Budget 2027. But anyways, we got a lot more things to share with you for today's, okay, for the first hour. Of course, with a lot more music, informations, and also at the second hours of the show, as usual, at today's, for Thursday, at 2:15, we'll be having a sport zone, okay, produced by DJ Chris Knight. So make sure, if you are a sport lover, you stay tuned with us, Red FM, to know about the latest episode. And also, don't forget to leave your comment in the comment sections on our Facebook page, Red FM English RTM Sarawak. And if you have any interesting things you want to share with us, of course, you can WhatsApp at 012-34-422. With the next songs we're going to be here is End of an Era by Dua Lipa. We also got Runaway by Maroon 5 and also Woman by Delta Goodream. Here's on Red FM for varieties.
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0: And that is Woman by Delta. Good dream. Hello, everyone. Welcome back to the shows. And you are tuning to Red FM through our radio frequencies, 91.8 Kuching, and also through RTM Click. With me, Felicia J. With our Shubit Weeks Part 2. Now, just a bit of reminder for everyone's out there if you are driving, because usually at this time it is a peak hours for everyone picking up their kids from school and all of that. You have to always be careful on the road, okay? Always be alert with your surrounding, either at your front, at your back, at your left or your right. Very important, because you need to remember that your loved one is always waiting for you at home, okay? And also, especially for pedestrians, okay, that are walking beside the road, it's very important for you yourself too, okay? And also, drinking plenty of water, because the weather is kind of hot for today's, and also a bit of hazy conditions, and very important to having a hydrate for yourself. So drinking plenty of water, and make sure you keep tuning to Red FM, because after this, coming up at 2 p.m. we have the news update from Wisma Berita Radio Angkasa Puri, and a lot more music, song, all of that to entertain you. And also at 2:15, Sports Zone by DJ Chris Knight, and then we'll be back as usual with more information to share with you. And also at the 3rd hours of the show, a few segments that we have like the traffic update around Kuching, and then we got weather updates from Met Malaysia, Biz on Air, latest business story to share with you, and also What's Buzz with the latest trending story that we have online too, you know. Make your day more meaningful for yourself over here on Red FM for varieties. Also, we'll be having the next songs over here is I Love You Always Forever by Donna Louise, and also Woman in Love by The Three Degrees. 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And also, don't forget to leave your comment in the comment sections on our Facebook page, Red FM English RTM Sarawak, and to our WhatsApp 012-34-8-8-422. I Love You Always Forever by Donna Louise. Here's Red FM for varieties.
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0: What can we expect from Budget 2027, and what could it mean for businesses, individuals, and our community? 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Tune in this Friday, 9 October 2026, from 11 a.m. to 12 noon for an information discussion on the key highlight, expectations and potential impact of Budget 2027. Hashtag Belanjawan 2027. Hashtag Apa Kita Dapat. 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

0: Good afternoon, Salam Malisi Madani. This is Aida Tahir with a 2 p.m. news update. The Communications Ministry is exploring ways to expand the free e-tuition Rakyat program to allow students with reliable internet access to attend online classes from home. Its Minister, Dato' Sri Fahmi Fadil, said students currently had to visit National Information Dissemination Centres, or NADI, to participate in the program, which offers free online tuition with teachers in five subjects. Now, the Ministry of Education is assessing the effectiveness and readiness of incorporating technical and vocational education and training, or TVET, elements into the 2027 school curriculum, or KP2027, at primary schools. It said the curriculum is designed around pupils' developmental stages and is not intended to train them for employment at too early an age. Project-based learning and hands-on experiences allow pupils to explore simple problems, generate ideas, design, create, test and improve their work. Now, the Ministry of Agriculture and Food Security has proposed gazetting 217,165 hectares of rice bowl areas nationwide. This came following a reduction of 8,486 hectares in paddy field acreage between 2020 and 2025. Its Deputy Minister, Datuk Chan Fung Hin, said 5,676 hectares of the reduction involved rice bowl areas, while another 2,810 hectares were outside the rice bowl areas. He said the proposed gazettement was aimed at ensuring that paddy cultivation areas would not continue to shrink while helping the country increase domestic rice production. Malaysia's ports must accelerate decarbonisation efforts to meet the International Maritime Organisation's requirement to achieve the net zero emissions by 2050. Transport Minister Anthony Lok Siew Fook said the decarbonisation agenda covered the shipping industry and port operations. Alternative fuels such as methanol, liquefied natural gas, or LNG and ammonia are among the options being considered by the international shipping industry. And finally, Malaysia's green transition must balance emissions reduction with energy security, affordability and the protection of livelihoods while ensuring that no segment of society is left behind. Deputy Prime Minister Dato' Sri Fadilah Yusof said Malaysia's commitment under its third Nationally Determined Contribution, or NDC 3.0, targets an absolute reduction of 15 to 30 million tonnes of carbon dioxide equivalent by 2035 from the country's peak emissions level. And that was the news edited by Azmil Reza. Salam Malaysia Madani.
1: 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Hey!

0: today in history. Join us to relive the past as we highlight key events that happened on this very date in history. 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
1: On this day, October 8 in 2005, Bubulambo was declared the official food or signature dish of Kampung Baru in conjunction with the Kuala Lumpur level Ramadan Bazaar launch organized by the Kuala Lumpur City Hall and the Kuala Lumpur Tourism Action Council at the Jami Mosque of Kampung Baru, Kuala Lumpur. Kampung Baru Bubur Lambo is a traditional dish of Kampung Baru dating back 50 years, cooked using rice, coconut milk, herbs and spices. At the event, the residents of Kampung Baru also set a record in the Malaysia Book of Records by cooking the largest quantity of Kampung Baru Bubur Lambo, consisting of 120 parts with 30,000 packets of Bubur Lambo distributed to the public.
0: Today in history. Join us to relive the past as we highlight key events that happened on this very date in history. 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
4: On this day in 2005, approximately 160 members of the India Street Merchants Association voiced their protest against the North Kuching City Commission's DBKU directive to close festive stall operations along the pedestrian walkway and prohibit traders from displaying goods beyond 5 feet from their respective premises. The association claimed the decision was made without prior consultation and severely impacted businesses on India Street. They also expressed concern over potential financial losses, having placed early stock orders for the festive season. Although the BKU explained that the action was taken to curb crime issues such as snatch thefts, address congestion, ensure fire safety, and maintain the city's image, the traders maintained that the stalls were originally approved by another ministry as well as the municipal council.
3: Today in history in Sarawak. We turn to the archives to commemorate the significant events that have shaped our state's history. Only on Red FM.

What can we expect from Budget 2027 and what could it mean for businesses, individuals and our community? Get valuable insight in a special Budget 2027 presentation segment hosted by DJ Nat Kamal featuring Associate Professor Dr. Ting Siu King from the Faculty of Business and Management, University Teknologi Mara UITM Sarawak. Tune in this Friday, 9 October 2026 from 11 a.m. to 12 noon for an information discussion on the key highlight, expectations and potential impact of Budget 2027. Hashtag Belanjawan 2027. Hashtag Apa Kita Dapat. 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

aggressive dog can turn a peaceful walk into a dangerous situation in seconds. 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
5: Yo, yo, welcome back to the Sports Zone, guys. I'm DJ Chris Knight, and this is a brand new week right here on Red FM. So today we are diving deep into a combat sport that has completely taken over the state and turned Sarawak into an absolute powerhouse, Muay Thai. So if you guys look back just 10 or 15 years ago, so Muay Thai was pretty much seen as an underground or niche martial arts here. But fast forward to today, it's a massive mainstream phenomenon. So how did it blow up? It all comes down to aggressive grassroots development by the Sarawak State Muay Thai Association, the PMNS, the local gyms opening up across Kuching, Cebu and Miri, and the hunger of our local youth who wanted a sport where they could test pure grit, discipline and heart. So instead of waiting for opportunities to drop from the sky, the local association started organizing amateur challenges, community fight nights right at places like Kuching Waterfront and youth programs in neighborhood community halls. So they made the sport accessible, safe and exciting for everyone. And suddenly, parents stopped seeing it just as a street fighting and started recognizing it as a legitimate athletic discipline that builds unbreakable mental focus and physical fitness. So, hang tight, guys. Don't go anywhere, because right after this quick break, I'll see you guys again for the next segment where we talk about the world-class champion Sarawak produced who blew up on the global stage. This is Sports Zone. Stay in the zone.
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5: You're still locked into the Sports Zone with me, DJ Chris Knight, here on Red FM. So, now let's talk about how Sarawak went from local gym ring straight to dominating international championship and putting Malaysia on the global map. So if you cannot talk about modern Muay Thai without mentioning the absolute storm created by the local legends like Ghazali brothers, Johan Jojo Ghazali and his sibling Mikhail. So training out of local gyms like Rentap Muay Thai right here in Kuching, so these young Anak Sarawak warriors didn't just win local medals. They stepped into international IFMA World Youth Championships and global professional promotions, facing off against the best fighters from Thailand, Europe and all over the world, and knocking opponents out with pure speed and Sarawak pride. And it's not just the boys. Look at our state squad, you know, they're dominating at Sukma Games and international youth tournaments, bringing home armful of gold medals. So when young kids see fighters who grew up right down the streets from stepping up into massive international stadiums and winning belts, it changes everything. It proves that you don't have to be from a massive capital city overseas not to conquer the world. You just need the discipline, the sweat and the fearless spirit built right here in Borneo. So stay right here with me, because coming up next in our final segment, we are breaking down why Muay Thai has become more than just a sport for our youth, but a true lifestyle and the path to success. Don't go anywhere. This is Sports Zone. Stay in the zone.
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0: sports. You don't wait to be ready. You start and get better along the way. 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You learn. You come back stronger. Same like life. No shortcuts. 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Just show up and keep going. 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
5: And we are back for the final stretch of the Sports Zone right here on Red FM. Vijay Krishnaiz here. So, to wrap things up today, let's look at why the rise of Muay Thai in Sarawak is such an inspiring blueprint for any sports. It teaches us that when you combine sports grassroots leadership, like what PMNS and local coaches have built, with proper youth training pipelines and unwavering community support, amazing things happen. So Muay Thai is no longer just about throwing elbows and kicks in the ring. It has become a powerful tool for youth empowerment, teaching discipline, respect, fitness, and mental resilience. So young boys and girls walking to local gyms are learning how to handle pressure, push past their physical limits, and carry themselves with confidence both inside and outside the ring. With plans for dedicated state training facilities and major international events landing right here in Kuching, the future of Sarawak Muay Thai is looking brighter and heavier than ever. So whether you are training hard for your first amateur bout, sporting our local champions on global streams, or just hitting the pad for a weekend workout, the martial arts culture here is unbreakable. So guys, thank you so much for hanging out with me here for this Thursday afternoon.

0: And that is I Think They Call This Love by Ella James Ray. Hello, everyone. Welcome back to the show's Mini Mix Part 2 with me, Felicia J. Here's on Red FM for Varieties. The time is showing at 28 minutes past at 2 p.m. is already at the second hours of the show. And now, if you ever lost your wallet, you know that situations where the heart-dropping feelings of checking every pocket, every under car seat, and in every couch cushion, only to give up after a few days. Well, imagine finding your lost wallet after 51 years later. Now, this is exactly what happened to a 68 years old man named Richard Gilroy in Nova Scotia, Canada. Okay, a carpenter named Matthew Goldsmith was doing renovations work at a house in Dartmouth when he stumbled across an old leather wallet hidden beneath the floorboard. Inside, he found a driver license, a Dartmouth High School student's ID, a handwritten birth certificate, a vintage $1 bill, and even a ticket stub for a 1975 theatre productions of Hamlet. So Matty took to social media to trace the owner, and within just 3 days, the post reached Richard's wife, Donna, who instantly recognized her husband's old belongings. So when returned, Richard remembered losing his wallet at that house half a century ago and was completely stunned by the 1975 Hamlet ticket, mostly because it was priced at just CD 1.50, or at around 4.70 cents. Talking about nostalgia. Now, I would say, isn't it amazing how a piece of history can find its way back to you after all that decades? Anyway, just a simple question for you guys. What is the oldest item you ever lost and somehow found it again after a few decades or century? I want to know. You can drop it in the comment sections on our Facebook page, Red FM English RTM Sarawak, or you can WhatsApp at 01234@422. Anyway, let's continue the shows with the next songs we got over here. But don't forget to leave your comment, okay? Because we got more interesting things to share with you. 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With the next songs we got over here, Best Day by Lissy and The Body Perfect by Jessie J, and also Sad Girl Summer by Macy Peter. 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

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Alex Warren, Fever Dream. Michael Jackson, Billie Jean.

You planning a fun day in the water? Well, make sure to stay water smart with these simple safety rules. Always swim with a buddy so you can look out for each other. Wear a life jacket to stay safe and float smart. Walk. 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It's a real superpower. Stay where you can touch the bottom and know your depth. Have fun, splash smart, and stay safe in the water.

0: And that is Pretty in the Dark by Ashley Sienna. Hello, everyone. Welcome back to the shows. And you are still tuning to Red FM for Varieties with our Show Me the Mix Part 2. Here's on Red FM with me, DJ Felicia J. We are almost at the end of the second hours of the show, 44 minutes past at 2 p.m. And you are still tuning to Red FM, of course, with us with more song and entertainment for you guys. But anyway, calling for all motorsport fans, where MotoGP has officially announced a major shakeup to its weekend race format starting in 2027, and also the Honda rider Luca Marini is giving it a big thumbs up ahead of the Indonesian's Grand Prix. Right, this overhaul comes alongside the introductions of the new 850cc bikes and Pirelli tires in 2027, aim at boosting fan excitement and streamlining the race weekend structure. Rider will now face a standalone 15-minute sprint qualifying sessions late Friday afternoon, giving fan high-stack actions right off the bat. And the Friday FP2 will be trimmed to 30 minutes, while Saturday FP3 drops to 20 minutes, bringing back the classic FP1, FP2, and FP3 naming that everyone's knew and also love. And also, the all-rider will compete in Q1 for the Grand Prix grid, with the top 12 fastest going head-to-head for pole positions in Q2. So Luca Marini highlighted that separating a sprint and Grand Prix qualifying is something riders have requested since 2023. And while he warned that having all 22 bikes on track during a 15-minute window could create traffic and yellow flag chaos, he believes it is a positive step forward to make the sport even more thrilling. So, what do you think about these big changes coming to MotoGP 2027? Just a big question, are you excited for the double qualifying sessions on race weekend? I want to know. You can drop it in the comment sections on Facebook page, Red FM English RTM Sarawak, or WhatsApp 012-34-422. Next, at the third hours of the show, we got the news update at 3 p.m. from Red FM with the latest news update to share with you. And then, of course, at the final hours of the show, we got a few segments to share with you, which is the traffic update around Kuching City. And then we got Biz on Air related with business. And then we have weather updates forecasting from Malaysia. And then we have What's Best with the latest trending story that we have online to share with you. So don't get anywhere and continue to Red FM, and also with me, DJ Felicia J, through our radio frequencies 91.9 Kuching and also through RTM Click. So leave you guys with the song Best Day by Lizzie, Is It You by Cassie, and also Sunny Morning by Matoma featuring Josie Adani. Here's on Red FM for Varieties.
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2: What can we expect from Budget 2027, and what could it mean for businesses, individuals, and our community? 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Tune in this Friday, 9 October 2026, from 11 a.m. to 12 noon for an information discussion on the key highlight, expectations and potential impact of Budget 2027. Hashtag Belanjawan 2027. Hashtag Apa Kita Dapat. 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

Assalamu alaikum, Madani. English news at 3 p.m. from Red FM with Felicia Tata. The Sarawak government needs feedback on the qualifications and method of appointment of community leaders and village chief KMKK. Deputy Premier Dato' Amar Douglas Ungga Embas said this is to help form a guideline related to the institution. Among the things that needs to be refined includes minimum qualification, selections method, minimum age and retirement. He pointed out that the government has high expectations for community leaders as the front line in the implementations and preservation of custom. This includes ensuring that knowledge, values and principles of custom are understood, respected and passed on to future generation. He was speaking at the openings of the Iban Custom Symposium 2026 in Cebu. RTM remained committed to producing quality artists like the legendary artist, the late Tan Sri P. Ramlee. Sarawak Broadcasting Director Wan Wizana Hashim said that although Bintang P. Ramlee was produced to find entertainers like P. Ramlee, the real purpose was to produce new talent. The search began 38 years ago. She said this at the Kemuncak Bintang P. Ramlee press conference in Kuching today. The event, which will be held at Datar Putra University Malaysia Sarawak Unimas this Sunday, will see 6 participants competing. And finally, 75 Indonesian citizens were detained in an enforcement operations by the Immigration Department of Malaysia, Sarawak, around Kuching. There were among 118 individuals who were searched during the two-day operations conducted on Tuesday and yesterday. The searches were conducted at 5 locations, including business premises and a share house at a construction site. The individual detained are suspected of committing offences under Sections 15, Bracket 1, Bracket C, and Section 6, Bracket 1, Bracket C of the Immigration Act 1959/63. Two witness summonses were also issued to assist in the investigation. And that's concluded the news update, and the news bulletin was edited by Rosita Ampong from the news and current affairs sections of RTM Kuching. Salam Malaysia Madani.

0: 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Join us to relive the past as we highlight key events that happened on this very date in history. 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
1: On this day, October 8 in 2005, Bubulambo was declared the official food or signature dish of Kampung Baru in conjunction with the Kuala Lumpur level Ramadan Bazaar launch organized by the Kuala Lumpur City Hall and the Kuala Lumpur Tourism Action Council at the Jami Mosque of Kampung Baru, Kuala Lumpur. Kampung Baru Bubur Lambo is a traditional dish of Kampung Baru dating back 50 years, cooked using rice, coconut milk, herbs and spices. At the event, the residents of Kampung Baru also set a record in the Malaysia Book of Records by cooking the largest quantity of Kampung Baru Bubur Lambo, consisting of 120 parts with 30,000 packets of Bubur Lambo distributed to the public.
0: Today in History. Join us to relive the past as we highlight key events that happened on this very date in history. 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
6: What can we expect from Budget 2027 and what could it mean for businesses, individuals and our community? 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Tune in this Friday, 9 October 2026 from 11 a.m. to 12 noon for an information discussion on the key highlight, expectations and potential impact of Budget 2027. Hashtag Belanjawan 2027. Hashtag Apa Kita Dapat. 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
1: On this day in 2005, approximately 160 members of the India Street Merchants Association voiced their protest against the North Kuching City Commission's DBKU directive to close festive stall operations along the pedestrian walkway and prohibit traders from displaying goods beyond 5 feet from their respective premises. The association claimed the decision was made without prior consultation and severely impacted businesses on India Street. They also expressed concern over potential financial losses, having placed early stock orders for the festive season. Although the BKU explained that the action was taken to curb crime issues such as snatch thefts, address congestion, ensure fire safety, and maintain the city's image, the traders maintained that the stalls were originally approved by another ministry as well as the municipal council.
0: Today in history in Sarawak, we turn to the archives to commemorate the significant events that have shaped our state's history. 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

Welcome back to the show, and you are tuning to Red FM for Varieties with me, Felicia J, Minimix Part 2. Now, we officially enter the finals and the third hours of the show, so let's start the final hours with the traffic conditions at this hour based on the data that we get from Waze app, where we are tracking a major surge in after the vehicle density, creating heavy bottleneck across our central flyover network, a Southern Gateway Corridor, and also Industrial Belt and Inter-District Expressway. For the high congestion zone, motorists heading out to the grid right now should prepare for notable delay and slow-moving queues on the following primary routes where traffic is currently reported as heavy. Especially heavy stop-and-go congestion is severely bottlenecking Jalan Tunjuga and also stretching through Jalan Simpang Tiga, Jalan Tunaban Zaidi Idrus, Jalan Rock and also Jalan Ong Tiang Sui. And heavy backups are delaying drivers along Jalan Ben Risens at Mile 9. Also, dense queue are backing up along Jalan Tun Razak and Jalan Setutong, while significant delay affect commuters on the Samarahan Asajaya Expressway in Kota Samarahan. So if you're after the commute taking you through this primary center flyover, Southern Gateway or the Samarahan Expressway, please factor at least an additional 10 to 15 minutes into your travel time. And in contrast, Key Western Connector, Southern Bypass and Inner Urban Feeders Link are managing the afternoon volume slightly better, holding a steady moving pace where you can expect moderate traffic flow on Jalan Astapo Utama, Jalan Batu Kawa and also Jalan Dato Amar Kalong Ningkan, and also at the Inner Urban and Eastern Feather, especially at the Jalan Batu Lintang and also Jalan Urat Mata. And while this corridor remains busy with a steady mid-afternoon transit lane are moving consistently without major standstill conditions. And also with the current mid after conditions across the regions are partly sunny with a warm temperatures of 31 degrees Celsius, and in the continuous stop and go stretch along Jalan Tunjuga, Jalan Simpang Tiga and also Jalan Rock, preserve a strict following distance to prevent minor rear end collisions. And that's conclude your 3pm traffic bulletin from Red FM. And after this, we'll be back for another segment, which is Biz on Air, to share with you related with business. And then the third segment, weather forecast from Met Malaysia's for today's, and also what's best with the latest trending story that we have online. So don't go anywhere. With the next song we're going to be here is Heads Down by Lost Frequencies. 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
1: Children are entrusted to us. 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
1: And welcome back to Biz on Air with me, DJ Felicia Jahirs on Red FM for Varieties. Now, while headlines, economy growth, and numbers look encouraging on paper, data shows that the benefits are not being felt uniformly across all segments of society. Former Chief Statistician Dato' Sri Dr. Mohamad Uzair Mahidin recently pointed out that evaluating economy health require looking past top-line macroeconomic indicators down to grassroots data, specifically regarding income departures and cost of living pressure. And also, despite low national unemployment figures of around 3%, income levels vary vastly depending on geography. And according to data from the Department of Statistics Malaysia, about 7.9% of formal sector worker nationwide earn below 1,700 ringgit. The wage gap is even more pronounced when comparing median salaries across different states. And for context, median wages in major urban centers like Kuala Lumpur and Selangor stand at 4,500 and 3,400 ringgit respectively, compared to around 1,800 ringgit in states like Perlis and also Kelantan. So the core issue arises when workers in lower wage region face national level price pressures on basic goods and also services, because everyday goods are heavily influenced by supply chain factor and food import reliance. Localized wage often struggle to keep pace with broader inflation. So experts note that addressing this structural gap will require tailored economic policies that goes beyond nationwide average to support lower income regions and also improve local purchasing powers. And that is today's Biz on Air segment. Okay, and after this, we'll be back for another one, which is the weather updates from Met Malaysia. So don't go anywhere and keep tuning to Red FM through our radio frequencies, 91.8 Kuching, and also through RTM Click. Red FM for Varieties.

As Malaysia prepares for the upcoming Super El Nino phenomenon, extreme hot and dry weather is expected to affect our daily lives. Reduced rainfall means a higher risk of prolonged drought, water supply shortages and forest fires that trigger haze. But it doesn't stop there. Extreme temperatures increase the risk of heat exhaustion, dehydration and heat stroke, especially in young children and the elderly. Even our animals feel the heat. Livestock production drops, pets suffer from heat stress, and venomous creatures like snakes become more active, moving closer to homes in search of shade and water. Understanding the impacts keeps us one step ahead. Stay alert, stay informed. 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
1: The temperature got to 21 Celsius, that's 70 in Fahrenheit.
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4: 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It is 36 minutes past at 3 p.m. And of course, it's time for the weather forecast for today at October 2026. And on the line, we have Miss Hawa from Met Malaysia's for the weather forecast for today. So passing the mic to you, Miss Hawa.
5: Hi, good afternoon. This is Hawa from Met Malaysia bringing you the weather update for Sarawak, valid for 12 hours from 4 p.m. Thursday, 8th of October 2026. For this afternoon, isolated thunderstorm and rain are expected over Kuching, Serian, Samarahan, Sri Aman, Betong, Sarike, Sibu, Mukah, Kapit, Bintulu, Miri and Limbang divisions. For tonight, isolated rain is expected over Kuching, Serian, Sri Aman, Betong, Sarike, Sibu, Kapit, Bintulu, Miri and Limbang divisions. No rain is expected for Samarahan and Mukah division. For sea condition for Sarawak coastal water, wind direction from west at speed of 10 to 20 km per hour with wave height at 0.5 meter up to 1 meter. Temperature wise, the minimum tonight is expected to be around 24 degrees Celsius, while the maximum today may reach 34 degrees Celsius. That's all the weather updates for now. 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
4: Thank you, Ms. Hawa, for the weather forecast for today, October 8, 2026. 37 minutes past at 3 p.m. and we are on the way for the final segment that we have on the final hour, which is What's Buzz with the latest trending story that we have online. 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Well, the next songs we got over here is we have Dancing Done by Eva Max and also Honey Bee by Olivia Rodrigo. Here's our Red FM for Varieties.

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0: 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Yeehaw! 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Yo, yo, what's up, bro? Electronic dance music. 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
1: Welcome back to the show. 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Now, what's buzz with the latest trending story that we have online? Over here is we got actress and singer Bella Ashtila, 32, took to Instagram to share her excitement and gratitude as she counts down the final hours to stepping into a beautiful new chapter of her life. And meanwhile, Moore MP Syed Saddiq shared a home workout clip on treadmills, duty staying fit and keeping his energy up despite the haze outside, emphasizing that a healthy mind reflects a healthy body ahead of their big day. So fellow stars like Betty Rahma, Liana Jasmine, Katrina Rose and Hyrul Azreen flooded their comment sections with heartfelt congratulations and witty encouragement. And the couple will officially exchange their vow this Saturday, October 10, at the Iconic Levels 118 of Menara Merdeka, featuring an all-white concept infused with Arabic and Islamic element. And following their solemnization ceremony in Kuala Lumpur, these celebrations will continue across the country to honor both of their homestead. The two major receptions, styled as a community feast, are scheduled for family, friends, and supporters at Muar Johor's for October 25th in Syed Saddiq hometown, and also Kota Kinabalu Sabah scheduled for October 31st in Bella hometown. And that's the buzz that we have for today's from Red FM. But anyways, it's the end of our show for Media Mix Part 2. I'd just like to say thank you for everyone that are tuning into Red FM from the first hour, which is from 1 p.m. until this hour. Hopefully you guys have a great day and always be careful all the time while you're driving or wherever you go. So leave you guys with the song Never Enough by Buffalo Club, and also Perfect by Simple Plan, and also another one, Never Gonna Leave This Bed by Maroon 5. Here's on Red FM for Variety. Bye bye everyone, have a great day.

What can we expect from Budget 2027 and what could it mean for businesses, individuals and our community? Get valuable insight in a special Budget 2027 presentation segment hosted by DJ Nat Kamal featuring Associate Professor Dr. Ting Siu King from the Faculty of Business and Management, University Teknologi Mara UITM Sarawak. Tune in this Friday, 9 October 2026 from 11 a.m. to 12 noon for an information's discussion on the key highlight, expectations and potentials impact of Budget 2027. Hashtag Belanjawan 2027. Hashtag Apa Kita Dapat. 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
1: Salam Malaysia Medani, I'm Christopher Hill from Red FM RTM Radio Sarawak, and here are the headlines. Borneo Grid Development expands Sarawak's energy trade potential to ASEAN. Sarawak's to Australia, strengthening cooperation in the energy and education sectors. Batang Paloh Bridge, a catalyst for coastal area development. The news in full. Premier Dato' Batinggi Tan Sri Abang Johari Tunopeng is optimistic that the development of the Borneo Grid will pave the way for Sarawak to expand energy trade to the ASEAN market. Currently, cross-border electricity connection has been developed to Kalimantan, Indonesia and Sabah. Sarawak will also supply energy to Brunei Darussalam. He told that the development of the Borneo Grid could be the best basis for wider participation in the ASEAN energy grid. The Premier said this when speaking at the appreciation ceremony for Sarawak Energy Group Chief Executive Officer Datuk Sharbini Suhaili, who will retire on October 31st. Sarawak is targeting 10 gigawatts of energy production by 2030. Speaking at the same event, the Minister of Utility and Telecommunications, Datuk Sri Julaihi Narawi, said Sarawak will continue to ensure that rural areas have access to electricity supply. This effort is being implemented through the additional or late applicants, ALAF or ALAF, Phase 5 project. He said Sarawak is currently at the end of the implementation of ALAF Phase 4. The implementation of Phase 5 is among the important steps in expanding electricity access in line with the state's increasing development needs. Sarawak will also continue to strengthen the statewide electricity supply network to increase the reliability and stability of the electricity supply system. Meanwhile, the Premier today received a courtesy call from the Australian High Commissioner to Malaysia, Daniel Heineke. The meeting took place at the Satria Pertiwi Complex, Kuching. Daniel, when met by reporters, said Australia sees Sarawak as an important partner in Australia-Malaysia relations. This is particularly in the fields of renewable energy, education, trade and investment. Thus, today's meeting also touched on cooperation with Sarawak Energy Berhad to explore the potential for the expansion of renewable energy, including hydro energy storage system technology in the education sector. Australia sees the potential to expand cooperation with institutions such as the Swinburne University of Technology and Curtin University, Sarawak. The development of the Sundar Integrated Village Expansion Scheme, SPK, in Lawas will be implemented in stages. The scheme is to restructure the resettlements of residents in Kampung Sinampuan Lama, Kampung Tanjung Katong, Kampung Sebelah and Kampung Aru. Deputy Premier Dato' Ammar Awang Tengah Ali Hassan stated that the SPK aims to provide better planned facilities. The project has been approved under the 13th Malaysia Plan, while land for the purpose has also been acquired. However, he told that to any suggestions from residents regarding the implementation of the project can still be voiced. He told this when visiting the construction site of the Kampung Aru Hall in Lawas. This news comes to you from Red FM Radio Malaysia Sarawak. The role of community leaders and village chiefs, KMKK, in the new structure of the native courts of Sarawak needs to be detailed. This follows the proposal to upgrade the institutions through the drafting of the Sarawak Native Courts Bill. Deputy Premier Dato' Ammar Douglas Ugah Embas said the effort will involve changes to the administrative structure and jurisdiction of the native court. In this regard, the role of KMKK, who are currently the officers who preside over the court at a community level, needs to be discussed further. This is to ensure that their roles can be adapted to the new structure of the native court. He said this when speaking at the opening of the Iban Customs Symposium 2026 in Cebu. In a related development, Dato' Ammar Douglas said, knowledge about Iban customs needs to be collected, recorded and stored systematically. These efforts can be carried out by taking advantage of technological advances. This will facilitate access to information related to customs for learning and research purposes. He praised the efforts of the Council for Native Customs and Traditions Sarawak, which is conducting research and documentation of the customs of the indigenous people of Sarawak. At the same time, he stressed the importance of the involvement of various parties, including the government, non-governmental organizations, academic institutions, and community leaders to continue the continuity of Iban customs. The construction of the Batang Paloh Bridge in Mukah Divisions will open a new chapter in Pulau Buruit. Deputy Minister in the Sarawak Premier's Department, Dato' Abdullah Saidul, said the facility will complete the land connection networks in the area. Meanwhile, more than 12,000 residents in 14 settlements will benefit from the infrastructure project developed by the state government. The 1.9-kilometer bridge, when fully completed, will not only complement the Muara-Lasa Bridge. In fact, it will be a catalyst for the economic growth, especially in the fisheries, agriculture and business sectors in the coastal areas of Sarawak. He said this following the final connection works of the Batang Palo Bridge, which were carried out today. Four major initiatives will be implemented in Kuching City as a legacy project in parallel with the Sarawak Urban Forum SUF 2.0. This involved the development of Festive Square, Millennium Park Connector, 3RKU, as well as the Gallery and Bamboo Park. Deputy Minister in the Sarawak Premier's Department, Dr. Abdul Rahman Junaidi, disclosed the project is estimated to cost 1.5 million ringgit and is expected to be completed in 2028. Festival Square involves the development of public spaces in the Lebuh Java area, while the Millennium Park Connector is a proposed system connecting major parks, civil spaces, cultural landmarks and attractions around Kuching. The 3RKU is a digital system designed to facilitate the recycling process. He said it at a press conference in Kuching. To end the bulletin, here are the headlines again. Borneo Grid Development expands Sarawak energy trade potential to ASEAN. Sarawak's to Australia, strengthening cooperation in the energy education sectors. Batang Palo Bridge, a catalyst for coastal area development. The news bulletin was edited by Rosita Ampong for the news and current affairs sections of Item Kuching. Salam Malaysia Madani.

0: Today in history in Sarawak, we turn to the archives to commemorate the significant events that have shaped our state's history. 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
1: On this day in 2005, approximately 160 members of the India Street Merchants Association voiced their protest against the North Kuching City Commission's DBKU directive to close festive stall operations along the pedestrian walkway and prohibit traders from displaying goods beyond 5 feet from their respective premises. The association claimed the decision was made without prior consultation and severely impacted businesses on India Street. They also expressed concern over potential financial losses, having placed early stock orders for the festive season. Although the BKU explained that the action was taken to curb crime issues such as snatch thefts, address congestion, ensure fire safety, and maintain the city's image, the traders maintained that the stalls were originally approved by another ministry as well as the municipal council.
0: Today in history in Sarawak, we turn to the archives to commemorate the significant events that have shaped our state's history. Only on Red FM.
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0: Today in history. Join us to relive the past as we highlight key events that happened on this very date in history. 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
4: On this day, October 8 in 2005, Bubur Lombok was declared the official food or signature dish of Kampung Baru in conjunction with the Kuala Lumpur level Ramadan Bazaar launch organized by the Kuala Lumpur City Hall and the Kuala Lumpur Tourism Action Council at the Jami Mosque of Kampung Baru, Kuala Lumpur. Kampung Baru Bubur Lombok is a traditional dish of Kampung Baru dating back 50 years, cooked using rice, coconut milk, herbs and spices. At the event, the residents of Kampung Baru also set a record in the Malaysia Book of Records by cooking the largest quantity of Kampung Baru Bubur Lombok, consisting of 120 pots with 30,000 packets of Bubur Lombok distributed to the public.
0: Today in history. 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
5: It's been pretty wet and windy with the strongest of the gusts of wind.
6: The temperature got to 21 Celsius at 70 in Fahrenheit.
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0: Hey, what's up, guys? So, it's your boy DJ Krishnet here on Red FM. So, welcome back to the After 9 Rock Zone. So, tonight we are going across three generations of rock music. So, basically the 80s, the 90s, and the 2000s. Yeah, classic rock, alternative, grunge, punk rock, pop punk, new metal. And basically, if it's a big guitar riff, big drums, and make you turn up the volume. So, I want it tonight. So, I know most of our ladies love all these classic rocks, but it's okay. But if you guys can follow the theme for tonight, which is 80s, 90s, and 2000s, that would be very awesome. So now, before I head on to the news now, I mean, hold on. No, not to the news. Well, basically, the news just passed over now. So yeah, before then, so let's continue with our traffic and the weather here. So guys, if you're still on the road around Kuching tonight, just take note of Jalan Tunjuga. So basically, there are partial lane closures around the Jalan, the Tunjuga flyover area at as the KUTS construction works gets underway. So the slip roads between Jalan Tunjuga and Jalan Laksamana Cengho are narrowed, and there is also a lane closure near the Jalan Song traffic lights. So at least one lane remains open, but traffic is expected to move slower around the affected areas, especially during busy periods. So around the city center, the roads near the Padang Merdeka and the Jalan Mudugal are also affected by preparations for the TYT's 80th birthday celebration, with roads management continuing towards October the 10th. So for everyone traveling along the longer routes, Kuching to Srian, Sriaman, Betong, Cebu, Miri and Bintulu, do check your navigation before leaving, because conditions can change quickly. So yeah, use Waze recommended and also Google Maps. And weather-wise, Kuching is looking at 24 to 34 degrees Celsius rain today, with rain expected tonight. So Met Malaysia also issued a thunderstorm warning earlier, covering Kuching, Serian, Sriaman, Bintulu, Main Miri until 7 p.m. I think it's early on this now. So if you guys are driving after rain, so give yourself a little extra time and also a braking distance. And the latest available air quality reading shows that Kuching around API 95, which is moderate, with Serian, Sriaman, and also around the moderate range. So, right, enough traffic, enough weather. So now, yeah, see you guys again after this important message. And then, yeah, the After 9 Rock Zone.
1: Good day, everyone. Today, we're taking the opportunities to hear directly from the peoples and find out their thoughts and expectations for Budget 2027. Every year, the national's budget is closely watched, as it can have a direct impact on our daily life, from the rising cost of living and employment opportunities to education, housing, healthcare, financial assistance, and overall well-being. So, what are the people's hope and expectations for Budget 2027? What would they like to see given greater attention? And what changes do they hope the new budget will bring to their everyday life? Let's hear directly from the people and discover what they are hoping for in Budget 2027.
2: 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Hopefully, the prices of basic necessities can be more affordable, especially for families.
3: 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Hopefully, it can help assist the financial burden.
4: I hope Budget for 2027 will focus more on development in rural area, especially for better roads, internet connection, and public facility, because I think that people in rural community should also have a good access to the service.
5: My hope for Budget 2027 is that there will be more job opportunities for young people, especially fresh graduates, and I also hope there will be more support for young people who want to start their own businesses.
6: I hope the government can provide more assistance to small businesses through funding, training, and other support. Small businesses play an important role in our economy, so I hope they will continue to receive support.
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9: Let's go.

Good evening, Redis. It's DJ Krishnath here on Red FM. So welcome to the Thursday night and yeah, welcome to the Afternoon Rock Zone. So tonight we are going through these three generations of rock, as mentioned earlier, the 80s, the 90s and the 2000s. So basically three different decades, three different sounds, but one thing in common, the guitars were loud, the drums were big and the songs had very good attitude, which is rock music. So now if you guys want to compare the three eras, right, you can actually hear quite a big difference, okay? The 80s rock had a very big, polished sound. Huge guitar solo, powerful vocals, the big hair, the leather jackets, and the bands that looked like they were ready to fill a stadium. And also then came the 90s. Things became a little less polished and a lot more of raw. Yeah, so yeah, you have grunge came in, alternative rock became huge, and also punk rock started getting more attention, and suddenly you didn't need to look like a rock star to sound like one. Yeah, the 90s also gave us that feeling of like the I don't really care what everybody thinks. Yeah, that's the attitude of the 90s. And then we move into the early 2000s, well, basically the year 2000, right? That's where rock started mixing with more things, you know? You have pop punk, new metal, emo, alternative rock, post-grunge, and you had bands combining rock with hip-hop, electronic sounds, and even pop music. So if you guys grew up in the 80s, you might remember sitting in front of the television waiting for your favorite music video. So if you guys grew up in the 90s, maybe you were buying CDs, you know, VHS, also making mixtape or recording songs off the radio and praying that the DJ wouldn't talk over the intro like during back in the days, right? So if you guys grew up in the 2000s, you probably had an MP3 player or a stack of CDs or even like started downloading songs and building your own little music collection with that CD writer. You know, different technology, different fashion, different hairstyles, but the music stayed with us here. And that's why tonight isn't about choosing which decade is better, though. The 80s had the big rock anthems, the 90s had the attitude and the alternative sounds, and the 2000s brought a whole new generation of rock and mixed it with different influences. And honestly, guys, yeah, I still don't think that we can decide which one is the best. So tonight, let's just enjoy all three. So if you guys got that one rock song from the 80s, 90s, or 2000 that you still cannot skip, send it through. Comment below at our Red FM English RTM Sarawak page. Or you can, at our send your voice notes or, key in this chat, you know, at our Red FM WhatsApp, which is at 012-3488-422. So now we're starting tonight with one of those guitar riffs that you can recognize almost immediately. You don't even need the singer to start, you know. The guitar comes in and you already know. So this is the Afternoon Rock Zone. This is Guns N' Roses with Sweet Child of Mine.

in the Specials Budget 2027 presentation segment hosted by DJ Nat Kamal, featuring Associate Professor Dr. Ting Siu King from the Faculty of Business and Management, University Teknologi Mara UITM, Sarawak. Tune in this Friday, 9 October 2026 from 11 a.m. to 12 noon for an information discussion on the key highlight, expectations and potentials impact of Budget 2027. Hashtag Belanjawan 2027. Hashtag Apa Kita Dapat. 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
4: All right, Redies, we are still here on the After 9 Rock Zone. So Thursday night on Red FM 91.9 MHz for Variety. And after that, Big Guns of Roses coming also. And so we have like Lenny Kravitz. And also, yeah. No, we're going to have Lenny Kravitz later on. So yeah, previously we have Aerosmith and so Guns N' Roses. Those are the big names of the 80s, you know. So now we talk about rock, like, because, you know, and sometimes people think it has to be loud, right? So big guitars, screaming vocals, heavy drums, and people jumping around. But rock has always had another side of it, you know, the quieter side, the emotional side. And sometimes, right, you don't need a huge guitar solo to make a song very powerful. Because sometimes it's just the lyrics, and you know when you're younger, you might listen to a song because you like the melody. So you don't really think too much about what the singer is talking about, right? Then years later, you hear the same song again, and suddenly you're thinking like, wait a minute, this song is actually about me. So that's the funny thing about getting older, you know. The songs don't change, we do. So the music stays exactly the same, but our experience changed the way we heard it. So basically, a song about love sounds different after you've been through a relationship. You know, a song about losing someone feels different after you experience loss. A song about finding yourself can hit completely different when you're older and you've gone through a few things in life. And that's why some rock songs stay with us for decades. They grow with us. And you can hear the same song at 18, and then again at 30, and then at 40 or 50 years old. And somehow, each time you hear it, you notice something very different. And that's pretty powerful for a piece of music. So tonight, guys, we're not just here for the loud guitars. We're also here for the songs that make you stop for a moment and actually listen. So here's another one from the 90s. This is Lenny Kravitz with, again, After 9 Rock Zone.

Quote of the Day by Koopy with Chris. You weren't born to fit into everyone else's mold or spend your life chasing approval. Respect the person in the mirror, stand resilient through the storms, and guard your peace like it's non-negotiable. Because at the end of the night, living authentically is the only path to true quiet in your soul.

What can we expect from Budget 2027 and what could it mean for businesses, individuals and our community? Get valuable insight in a special Budget 2027 presentation segment hosted by DJ Nat Kamal featuring Associate Professor Dr. Ting Siu King from the Faculty of Business and Management, University Teknologi Mara UITM Sarawak. Tune in this Friday, 9 October 2026 from 11 a.m. to 12 noon for an information discussion on the key highlight, expectations and potential impact of Budget 2027. Hashtag Belanjawan 2027. Hashtag Apa Kita Dapat. Red FM for Variety.

All right, ready? We're coming towards the end of our first hour here on the Afternoon Rock Zone. So you know, oh yeah, talking about the 80s and 90s and the 2000 rock tonight has got me thinking about how much our relationship with music has changed. So back then, right, if you guys really love a band, you didn't just know the songs, you know. You knew the albums, you knew the band members, and you probably knew who played the guitar, who was the drummer, and when the album came out, and maybe even what kind of guitar the guitarist was using. And if somebody told you, like, oh, I like this band too, and you had to test them a little bit, like, okay, name me three songs if you know this guy. Okay, no Google, no Shazam, no asking your phone, no AI, whatever it is. So you either knew it or you didn't. And finding a new music was also different, you know. You hear a song on the radio and wait for the DJ to tell you the title. Or you'd see a music video on your television and hope they put the artist and song title somewhere on the screen. And then you'd go to the music shop and look for the CD or the cassettes. And then when you finally found it, that feeling was totally different, you know. As today, that we can find almost any songs in a few seconds, you know. It's very convenient, of course. But maybe that's why some of those old songs feels a little more special, you know. We had to look for them, you know, we had to wait for them, and sometimes we had to spend our pockets money on them. So, you know, but it's a moment, you know. So, Redis, so what's one rock song till you still cannot skip? So, you know, that one that comes on you, that you immediately turn up the volume. So send it again to our Facebook or Red FM WhatsApp for your request. And yeah, I saw a lot of here incoming already at our WhatsApp, and also a few voice notes and a request at our WhatsApp too, which is at 012-348-8422. And now we're almost at the end of this first hour, but don't worry, there's plenty more rock coming your way. And also, yeah, we are going from the 80s through the 90s and right into the 2000s. Different sound, different generations, but still rock. And so before we head towards the 10 p.m. news here, here's a little something from U2, Get On Your Boots. After 9, Rock Zone. See you guys later for the request.

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Salam Malaysia Madani, the news at 10 p.m. All educational institutions under the Education Ministry in Negeri Sembilan will close from tomorrow due to the haze. The State Education Department said the closure follows the Ministry's media statement issued today based on API readings recorded at three monitoring stations in Port Dickson, Seremban and Nilai as of 5 p.m. Affected institutions must implement home-based teaching and learning or PDPR, taking into account students' needs and access as well as teachers' readiness. Police have confirmed a shooting incident involving police personnel near Johor Zoo on Jalan Gertak Merah in Johor Bahru today. Johor Police Chief Dato Abdul Rahman Arsad said a member of the public was injured in the incident. The road leading to Johor Zoo has been closed while the surrounding area is under tight police control. He said further details of the incident will be announced tomorrow at 11 a.m. along with the latest developments in investigation into the death of Form 4 student Irene Sofia Muhammad Khairul Faisal in Yongping, Batu Pahat. The government has agreed to continue the Bus.my Johor Bahru service under the Stage Bus Services Transformation or SBST program for 5 years from 2027. Transport Minister Anthony Luke said the extension will include more routes and 230 new buses, with the network expanded in stages based on demand. Bus.my Johor Bahru covers 16 million kilometres annually and carries nearly 1 million passengers a month. The expansion will support passenger dispersal and the JB Singapore RTS link, which begins operations in February next year. A proposal by Nepal to shorten the period for declaring disaster missing persons dead from 12 years to 45 days has brought relief to families of 54 Malaysians still missing after the August 26th flood tragedy. Malaysia's Solidarity Families in Hope welcomed the proposal, saying it would ease the emotional and financial strain on the families. Its spokesman, Dr. Manivananda Retinam, said the 45-day period is due to expire tomorrow, but the proposal is still subject to Nepal's legal process. He hopes the provision can be implemented immediately to provide clarity for the next of kin of those still missing. And in sports, the World Series champion Los Angeles Dodgers beat the Atlanta Braves 4-1 to advance in the Major League Baseball playoffs. They completed a 3-1 series win and will face the Milwaukee Brewers in the National League Championship Series for a second straight year. The Tampa Bay Rays also advanced, beating the New York Yankees 4-3 to complete a 3-0 sweep. They'll face either the Chicago White Sox or Cleveland Guardians in the American League Championship Series. That was the news edited by Oliver During. Salam Malaysia Madani.

0: Today in history in Sarawak, we turn to the archives to commemorate the significant events that have shaped our state's history. 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
1: On this day in 2005, approximately 160 members of the India Street Merchants Association voiced their protest against the North Kuching City Commission's DBKU directive to close festive stall operations along the pedestrian walkway and prohibit traders from displaying goods beyond 5 feet from their respective premises. The association claimed the decision was made without prior consultation and severely impacted businesses on India Street. They also expressed concern over potential financial losses, having placed early stock orders for the festive season. Although the BKU explained that the action was taken to curb crime issues such as snatch thefts, address congestion, ensure fire safety, and maintain the city's image, the traders maintained that the stalls were originally approved by another ministry as well as the municipal council.
0: Today in history in Sarawak, we turn to the archives to commemorate the significant events that have shaped our state's history. 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
0: 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Join us to relive the past as we highlight key events that happened on this very date in history. 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
5: On this day, October 8 in 2005, bubur lombok was declared the official food or signature dish of Kampung Baru in conjunction with the Kuala Lumpur level Ramadan Bazaar launch organized by the Kuala Lumpur City Hall and the Kuala Lumpur Tourism Action Council at the Jami Mosque of Kampung Baru, Kuala Lumpur. Kampung Baru bubur lombok is a traditional dish of Kampung Baru dating back 50 years, cooked using rice, coconut milk, herbs and spices. At the event, the residents of Kampung Baru also set a record in the Malaysia Book of Records by cooking the largest quantity of Kampung Baru bubur lombok, consisting of 120 pots with 30,000 packets of bubur lombok distributed to the public.
0: Today in history. Join us to relive the past as we highlight key events that happened on this very date in history. 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
6: 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Tune in this Friday, 9 October 2026 from 11 a.m. to 12 noon for an information discussion on the key highlight, expectations and potential impact of Budget 2027. Hashtag Belanjawan 2027. Hashtag Apa Kita Dapat. 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

0: All right, readies, welcome back to the second hour of the Afternoon Rock Zone Thursday night right here on Red FM for Variety. Yeah, DJ Krishna with you guys, and we're keeping the rock going all the way through the night. So before we get back into the music, let's give a shout out to some of the readies hanging out with us tonight on Facebook. So here's a big hello to GB Sunken, Carlene, Ruki Labu, KC Nuke, James Loco Ying, Lonnie Grace Bulan, Ronald Dennis, Eddie Patrick, Lee Man Hui, Dublin K Baja, Agnes Angela Pua, Ji Chun Fo, Donnie Lim, Joseph Lee, James Pengiran, Helen Kwee, Samson Chong, Leren Song Kok Kyung, Wesley Lona, Grace Key, and also Irwan Fazli. Thank you so much for being with me here tonight on Red FM. So of course I can see the requests coming in as well. So let's have a look at some of the rock songs you guys are asking for tonight. So let's scroll down. And yeah, so the first one goes to Irwan Fazli by requesting the song Pawana by Search. Okay, it's a local number over here. So yeah, according to Irwan, he says that this song is dedicated, goes to me, myself, and to all the fellow listeners. Enjoy the show and enjoy the day. And the fun fact over here, the Dato' Amy Search will perform at Concert Rakyat in conjunction with the official birthday of our Yang di Pertuan Negeri this Saturday. Nice info, my man. Right, the next one goes to Lizarina Idris by requesting the song Perfect by Simple Plan or Avalon by Foo Fighters. Right, thank you so much. Next one goes to Alaren's Uncle Kyung by requesting the song by The Smiths with How Soon Is Now. It's a 1985 song, rock song. So yeah, it's from a drama series Charm. Yeah, it's a series Charm from 1998 till 2006. Thank you so much, Lawrence. Next one goes to Samson Chong by requesting the song, yeah, Flirt by Jars of Clay. Nice. Right, the next one goes to Helen Kwee by requesting the song by... Oh, okay. Here's this. The first one is Samson's. It's an Indonesian indie band with the name of Kenangan Terindah. Next one is by Tokyo Hotel with Monsoon, the Gateway version. Or another one is Scorpion. Yeah, the Scorpions is like No One Like You. Scorpion. Scorpions, anyway. Something wrong with my throat, I think so. Yeah, thank you so much, Helen. I'm going to choose away the one of these, right? Right, thank you. Right, next one goes to Eric Lee by requesting the song Sweet. Love Is Like Oxygen. And also a lot of names are mentioning here to all the ladies. Thank you so much, Eric Lee. Next one goes to Joseph Lee by requesting the song by the Boomtown Rats, I Don't Like Mondays. So do I, my man. Thank you so much, Joseph. Alright, the next one goes to Agnes Area by requesting the song, yeah, Every Rose Has Its Thorn by Poison or Love Hurts by Nazareth. Wow, Nazareth sounds good. Thank you so much, Agnes. Alright, next one goes to Grace Key. So there's three songs over here by three different artists. So the first one goes to Led Zeppelin with Black Dog. The second is the Smashing Pumpkins with 1979. And the last one is Molly Hatchet with Bad to the Bone. So I'm going to either choose one of these. So maybe I'm going to choose Led Zeppelin, I think so. So it depends. Thank you so much, Grace. Right, next one goes to Mary LLCR by requesting the song. There's two over here. The first one is Lodi by Creedence Clearwater Revival. Or the next one is Mexican Girl by Smokey. Smokey sounds good. Alright, next one goes to Donnie Lim. So yeah, hello awesome DJ Krishna, the Rock Mister. Walao eh, got Rock Mister now. Thank you so much, Donnie. So yeah, he says that tonight at TCL Rock Zone, I have forwarded my voice notes to you and trust you to pick any song from Linkin Park or Red Hot Chili Peppers. So I'm gonna choose for you, yeah, In the End by Linkin Park. Something nice, right? Yeah, something emotional too. So yeah, and also yeah, your voice notes this we're gonna play on later on. Thank you so much, Donnie Lim. Next one is by G Chun Fo by, yeah, he requested the song Please Spin Any Rock Song for Any Rockers. Alright, I'm gonna play it for you. Any rock song that which is available here, so dedicated to you, my man, because it's Rock Zone. Thank you so much, G Chun Fo. Right, next one goes to Agnes Angela Pua by saying that, Dear Chris Knight, Abba Kaba, I'm good. Thank you so much, Agnes. So she says that, please kindly play I Love Rock and Roll by Joan Jett. Whoo, always, always. Thank you so much. All right, the next one goes to, let me see, James Lokog Yin by requesting the song by the legendary Queen, We Are The Champions, and especially to his beloved son Kong Chuan Lin, and to all the readies I'm mentioning here, a lot of names I'm mentioning here, alright. And so next one goes to Norenity Abdul by requesting the song by Yes Our Rock Queen Ella. The name of the song is Permata Biru. Got it, Norenity. Awesome. Right, and the last one left here on Facebook, from Carlene. The name of the band is Steve Miller Band, and the name of the song is Abracadabra. All right, so now we're gonna move on to our Red FM WhatsApp over here. So we have two voice notes by Lonnie Grace Bulan and so Donnie Lim, and also we have a message coming in from, I don't really get the name here, I don't know which one actually, but it says that it's from Bandau. Yeah, so he says that request tonight The Young One by Cliff Richard. So guys, Cliff Richard is actually a pop rock in a way. Yeah, so it may not sound really rock, but you see you can hear the elements of the guitars, right? So it's basically, it's a pop rock ballad. So yeah, it's still related. So right, so he says that The Young One, Cliff Richard, thank you to DJ for special dedication to Ratus Krusen Mawang. Thank you so much, Bandau. So yeah, I think you got to check on the WhatsApp now. So for the voice notes by Lonnie and also Johnny. So let's check it out then.
1: 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Great night on Red FM. Lonnie here on TCL tonight. I would like to request Summer of 69 by Bryan Adams, a little 80s rock for all the rockers on a Rock Zone tonight. Ladies, let's enjoy the music and keep rocking till midnight with DJ Chris Knight. Good night, everyone.
0: Thank you so much. Wow. Okay, this is 80s. So Bryan Adams, of course. All right. Thank you so much, Lonnie, for the request. And so the awesome voice notes. So next one, you're going to go to Tony Lim. Let's check it out what you got to say, right?
2: Hello, awesome DJ Chris. 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
0: Nice.
2: 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Song dedication goes to you and also to Lisa Lina, Noraniti, Zahara, Rostio, Ellen Kwek, Grace Key, Agnes Four, Agnes Aria, Marisia, Kel Ryan, Eric Lee, Ronnie Sid, Johnny Tay, Alexis Biju, Jens Pengilang, Jens Arthur, Ukala Jens, Lawrence Stewart, Indu Kenawit, Rina Shimamura. Happiness is enjoying the little things in life. Hashtag Toto Control Life. Thank you, DJ Chris.
0: Awesome, Donnie Lim. Thank you so much for the voice note. So, yes, I think that's all for now. So, that's one for the request list tonight. So, we'll see if we can get all that one into the jukebox of rock today. So, that's what makes Thursday night quite interesting. So, you got a different generation listening, and everybody has their own definition of what good rock songs should sound like. So basically, some of you grew up in the 80s, some in the 90s, the 70s, the 60s, and some of you came in during the 2000s. And some of you are happily listening to all of them. No problem. If it's rock, it's still rock. So now let's get back to the music. So we're kicking this second hour with one of those songs that can instantly bring back a whole summer, even if you weren't actually living in 1969. So anyway, here's Bryan Adams with Summer of 69, After 9 Rock Zone.

children's are entrusted to us. Take good care of them, protect them, and do not let them get caught up in drugs. This public service announcement is brought to you by RTM and the National's Anti-Drug Agency, AADK. Hashtag drug prevention, everyone's responsibility. Hashtag better to prevent. Hashtag it's not worth getting caught up in drugs. On Red FM, we care.

Salam Malaysia Madani, the 11 PM news. Prime Minister Dato Sri Anwar Ibrahim expressed condolences of the death of three siblings in a road accident in Pontian, Johor today. In a Facebook post, he also extended his sympathies to the victims' family and prayed for their strength in facing the tragedy. The siblings, aged between 8 and 18, were killed at about 7:20 AM when their motorcycle collided with a lorry travelling in the opposite direction amid haze. They were on their way home after finding the younger two school closed following their insistence on checking whether classes had been called off. All three were laid to rest in the same grave at the Parit Haji Siraj Muslim Cemetery at 6:55 PM today. The Dewan Rakyat today passed the Food Amendment Bill 2026 to strengthen food safety and quality controls while providing more comprehensive protection for consumers nationwide. The amendments to the Food Act 1983 include higher penalties, controls on food contact material samples, monitoring of online food sales and pesticide residue levels in agricultural produce. Health Minister Dato Sri Dr. Zulkifli Ahmad said the higher penalties are not meant to burden food operators or small traders, but to deter violations and safeguard public health. Thick haze from forests and land fires reduced visibility to as low as 400 metres in Palembang, South Sumatra on Thursday, the day after three flights were disrupted at the city's airport. South Sumatra recorded 354 high-confidence hotspots and 92 active fires yesterday, covering about 391 hectares. Weather modification operations have yet to begin due to unfavourable conditions for rain cloud formation. Elsewhere, a zoo in central Japan has successfully bred rare Akiyashi salamanders for the first time in the country. The endangered species inhabits areas around the southern Alps in Nagano Prefecture, but its eggs and larvae have never been observed in the wild. The salamander grows to about 13 centimeters long and has a dark brown body, sometimes with fine white spots. 16 salamanders hatch on September 17th in a development the zoo said could help advance conservation efforts. And finally, in Formula One, Max Verstappen is aiming to settle his unfinished business at the Singapore Grand Prix, where he has never won. The Red Bull driver claimed his first win of 2026 at the Bahrain Grand Prix in Malaysia last weekend, taking his career tally to 72 victories. But he has yet to win at the Marina Bay Circuit, where the bumpy track and high humidity favour other cars. Meanwhile, F1 cars will receive a software update after drivers struggled to power their cars in wet conditions at the previous race. And that concludes the news tonight, edited by Oliver During. Next news broadcast will be at 7 a.m. tomorrow. 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

0: Today in history in Sarawak, we turn to the archives to commemorate the significant events that have shaped our state's history. 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
1: On this day in 2005, approximately 160 members of the India Street Merchants Association voiced their protest against the North Kuching City Commission's DBKU directive to close festive stall operations along the pedestrian walkway and prohibit traders from displaying goods beyond 5 feet from their respective premises. The association claimed the decision was made without prior consultation and severely impacted businesses on India Street. They also expressed concern over potential financial losses, having placed early stock orders for the festive season. Although the BKU explained that the action was taken to curb crime issues such as snatch thefts, address congestion, ensure fire safety, and maintain the city's image, the traders maintained that the stalls were originally approved by another ministry as well as the municipal council.
0: Today in history in Sarawak, we turn to the archives to commemorate the significant events that have shaped our state's history. 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
6: On this day, October 8 in 2005, Bubulambo was declared the official food or signature dish of Kampung Baru in conjunction with the Kuala Lumpur level Ramadan Bazaar launch organized by the Kuala Lumpur City Hall and the Kuala Lumpur Tourism Action Council at the Jami Mosque of Kampung Baru, Kuala Lumpur. Kampung Baru Bubur Lambo is a traditional dish of Kampung Baru dating back 50 years, cooked using rice, coconut milk, herbs and spices. At the event, the residents of Kampung Baru also set a record in the Malaysia Book of Records by cooking the largest quantity of Kampung Baru Bubur Lambo, consisting of 120 pots with 30,000 packets of Bubur Lambo distributed to the public.
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children are entrusted to us. 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
1: Salam Malaysia Madani, I'm Christopher Hill and this is the news from Red FM RTM Radio Sarawak. The Batang Paloh Bridge in Mukah is expected to open to the public on October 30th. Sarawak Deputy Minister of Infrastructure and Port Development Dato' Engineer Aidil Larry Wu said the final structural connection of the bridge today marks the near completion of the main phase of construction. He said the remaining 3 weeks will be used by the contractor to complete the final works before opening to users. The 1.7-kilometer bridge is part of Sarawak's coastal road construction and completion project with a project value of 298.98 million ringgit. Its opening is expected to strengthen road connections between coastal areas, including Mukah, Sarikei, Cebu and Kuching. He told this to reporters after officiating the stitching ceremony of Batang Paloh Bridge in Mukah. The Sarawak government continues to focus on free education. The effort is to produce quality human capital, thus meeting the state's workforce needs in the future. Deputy Minister of Foods Industry, Commodity and Regional Development Dato' Dr. Abdul Rahman Ismail disclosed the initiatives also ensures that more Sarawakians have access to higher education without being burdened by the cost of studying. He said Sarawak's free education allocation this year has reached about 500 million ringgit and is expected to increase to 1 billion ringgit. He said this at the Intergenerational Mind Image Program in conjunction with Limbang Division's Senior Citizens Day celebration in Limbang. Sarawak Economic Development Corporation, SEDC, and Forest Department Sarawak continue to strengthen their collaboration in efforts to conserve the environment. The collaboration continued through the SEDC joint tree planting program at the Sabal Forest Reserve last Thursday. Director of Forest Sarawak, Dr. Hamdan Mohamad, said the program saw the planting of 500 trees from various indigenous species to Sarawak. This included belian, meranti bumbong and selangan batu pasir. He said the involvement of the corporate sector was important in supporting conservation efforts and sustainable management of forest resources. The program was attended by about 100 participants comprising SEDC staff, the Forest Department Sarawak and the local community. Sarawak's cloud seeding operation series 4/2026 begins today until Saturday, focusing on the state's main dam areas. In a joint press release with the Malaysian Meteorological Department, MET Malaysia Sarawak, the operation was carried out to help increase water reservoirs following the El Nino phenomenon, which can affect dam water levels. On the first day, flights focus on Zone A involving Bakun and Murum dams in Belaga and Sika and Asha Kirin dams in Bintulu. Surveys were also carried out in Zone B involving Batangai and Bengoh dams in preparation for operations the following day. The cloud seeding operation is scheduled between 1 and 3 in the afternoon based on MET Malaysia's weather data. The 3-day operation involved cooperation between MET Malaysia and the Royal Malaysian Air Force RMAF. The news bulletin was edited by Monica Jerry for the News and Current Affairs sections of RT Kuching. Salam Malaysia Madani.
2: 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Alex Warren, Fever Dream. Michael Jackson, Billie Jean.

Good day, everyone. Today, we're taking the opportunities to hear directly from the peoples and find out their thoughts and expectations for Budget 2027. 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So, what are the people's hope and expectations for Budget 2027?

0: What would they like to see given greater attention? 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
4: My hope for Budget 2027 is that there will be more job opportunities for young people, especially fresh graduates. And I also hope there will be more support for young people who want to start their own businesses.
5: 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Small businesses play an important role in our economy, so I hope they will continue to receive support.
0: Hashtag Belanjawan 2027. Hashtag Apa Kita Dapat. 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What can we expect from Budget 2027, and what could it mean for businesses, individuals, and our community? Get valuable insight in a special Budget 2027 presentation segment hosted by DJ Nat Kamal, featuring Associate Professor Dr. Ting Siu King from the Faculty of Business and Management, University Teknologi Mara UITM Sarawak. Tune in this Friday, 9 October 2026 from 11 a.m. to 12 noon for an information discussion on the key highlight, expectations and potential impact of Budget 2027. Hashtag Belanjawan 2027. Hashtag Apa Kita Dapat. 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

All right, Redis, we've gone right down to the end of tonight's After 9 Rock Zone. And before we call it a night, I just want to say a big thank you to everyone who spent your Thursday evening with me here on Red FM. So thank you for all the Facebook comments, the wishes, all the requests, and all the messages, and everyone who stayed with us throughout the night here on the After 9 Rock Zone. So tonight we went through the 80s, the 90s, the 2000s, and so a few 60s too. Yeah, so anyway, different generations, different style, from classic rock and big guitars anthem to alternative grunge, pop, punk, whatever it is in between. And that's the thing about Rock Zone, you know. It doesn't matter which decade you guys grew up in, you know. So maybe your favorite Rock Zone came from the 80s, the 70s, the 60s, or maybe you're a 90s kid, or maybe the 2000 was your era. At the end of the day, if that song still makes you turn up the volume when it comes on, that's your rock song, okay? So that's what music does, right? Years can pass, fashion changes, technology changes, and we all get older, but one good song can still take you straight back to a certain time. So thank you, Redis, for sharing some of your, those memories with me tonight. So I hope you guys enjoyed the music, and I hope we gave you a few songs that made you smile, sing along, or maybe remember a little bit of your younger days. And also, thank you so much for all the requests, as always. And that's it for me tonight. This is DJ Chris Knight signing off from the After 9 Rock Zone. Thank you for listening, thank you for the requests, and thank you for keeping the rock alive. So good night, ladies. Take care and get some proper rest, and I'll see you guys again next time, same station, Red FM for variety. And we're going to close tonight with a little bit of 2000, the year 2000's rock, right? Here's a post-grunge-ish in a way. That this is Breaking Benjamins with Until the End. Good night, everyone. Let's go.

As Malaysia prepares for the upcoming Super El Nino phenomenon, extreme hot and dry weather is expected to affect our daily lives. Reduced rainfall means a higher risk of prolonged drought, water supply shortages and forest fires that trigger haze. But it doesn't stop there. Extreme temperatures increase the risk of heat exhaustion, dehydration and heat stroke, especially in young children and the elderly. Even our animals feel the heat. Livestock production drops, pets suffer from heat stress, and venomous creatures like snakes become more active, moving closer to homes in search of shade and water. Understanding the impacts keeps us one step ahead. Stay alert, stay informed. Red FM, we care.

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children's are entrusted to us. 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

What can we expect from Budget 2027 and what could it mean for businesses, individuals and our community? Get valuable insight in a special Budget 2027 presentation segment hosted by DJ Nat Kamal featuring Associate Professor Dr. Ting Siu King from the Faculty of Business and Management, University Teknologi Mara UITM Sarawak. Tune in this Friday, 9 October 2026 from 11 a.m. to 12 noon for an information discussion on the key highlight, expectations and potential impact of Budget 2027. Hashtag Belanjawan 2027. Hashtag Apa Kita Dapat. 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

of the Day by Koopy with Chris. 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

Welcome to Jazz Loops, your premier destinations for the finest groovers and local arrangement. I'm your host, Felicia J, and tonight we have a stellar lineup featuring the intricate compositions and reimagined classics of the Regan Top Jazz Cats. So tonight we'll have a few song arrangement or a few song instrumental for you guys to relax and looping for our jazz music. So stay tuned until the end of the shows with me, Felicia J. Jazz Loops on Red FM. Jazz. Now we're kicking things off with a beautiful piece of originals Bossa Nova that captures the essence of the island. So this song title is Aku Nyiet Amu. It's a Bidayuh song, but we will play the versions of jazz instrumentals of these songs, which is Aku Nyiet Amu, where this instrumentals song is a stunning composition written and arranged by Eugene Subo, one of our RTM musicians. Now, let us keep ears out for the interplays in the combo, and we will hear Eugene himself taking melodic journeys on the piano solo, followed by the smooth rhythmic styling of Sumardi on the guitar solos. Here's for you guys. Jazz Loops on Red FM. Jazz.

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Jazz. So, next up, we will be taking a trip back to the cinematic classic, but with a fresh contemporary twist. Originally composed by the legendary Henry Mancini, we're listening to Baby Elephant. So this version has been reimagined and arranged by Marvin Jong, turning that familiar playful trot into a sophisticated jazz workout. And this track is a masterclass in soloing, and you will hear Mohammad Safri on the tenor sax, Eugene stepping back into for a piano solo, and Sumardi rounding it out on guitar solo. Jazz Loops on Red FM.

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Jazz. And that is Baby Elephant's instrumental jazz music. Now, it is time for us to shift the energy where we will be moving into some high octane originals territory with another Eugene Subo masterpiece titled Dance It, Groove It. So this track lives up to its name, blending tight arrangement with a modern edge. So keep your focus on the bridge where Eugene will take center stage with a blistering synth solo that bring a futuristic flair to the jazz loop. Jazz Loops on Red FM. Jazz.

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Jazz. And for the final song for our jazz music instrumental for this week, where we will closing out this set with a tribute to the king of pop, but seen through a jazz fusion lens. This is Marvin Jones' arrangement of Michael Jackson's Remember the Time. It is a soulful layered rendition that highlights the incredible chemistry of this ensemble. So enjoy the lyrical line of Marvin Jones on the alto sax, the warm vintage textures of Eugene on the roots, and one final soulful guitar solo from Sumardi. Jazz Loops on Red FM.

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Jazz. Thank you so much for joining us on Jazz Loop. See you guys for the next episode on this program. And make sure you guys stay tuned for more rhythm, more souls, and more jazz. Here is on a Jazz Loop on Red FM. I'm your host, Felicia J, signing off. And see you guys next time. Bye-bye.

0: I met Yelena on a dating website. She's here for work. And what can I say? She was beautiful, funny, has the cutest laugh, and she even laughed at my lame jokes. Safe to say, we hit it off immediately. Things were wonderful for a while, until one day.
1: My darling, I really need your help. My father got into some serious gambling debts, and now the mob, they are after him.
0: Oh no, Yelena, how can we help from here?
1: Can you send me some money, please? So I can pay off his debt? He needs about 600,000 rubles.
0: Let me check. That's over 30,000 ringgit. We can't afford this, baby.
1: Please, darling. I don't know what else to do. My mother, she is losing her mind. And I am their last hope.
0: All right. I'll transfer the money over to you so you can help your father.
1: Thank you very much, my love. I need to fly back to help them out. I'll be back in a week.
0: A week passed. 2 weeks. I messaged. I called. There was no answer. Did something happen to her? Did I get scammed? I went to the nearest police station to make a report. And I was later informed that my girlfriend was a scam artist. And her real name was Olga Skamdinsky. She was part of a love scam ring and had several other victims in the last 7 months. To anyone listening, don't fall victim to like I did. Because when it's too good to be true, the love could be the biggest lie ever.
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4: 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Crocodile sightings and attacks are on the rise across our rivers and flood-prone areas. With over 25,000 crocodiles recorded in Sarawak, every river is a potential danger zone. Remember, avoid bathing, fishing, or washing near riverbanks, especially during floods or at dawn and dusk. 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

0: Hello everyone, this is Red FM and we're here to talk about replacing a damaged MyCard. 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If you apply for a replacement within 12 months of surrendering, the damaged card is free. How long does it take? 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For other branches, it's about 5 working days in Peninsula Malaysia and 7 days for Sabah, Sarawak and Labuan, assuming no complication. So while we hope you keep your MyCard safe, it's good to know that replacing it is an easy process if needed. 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
1: 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We are back right here, right now on Red FM. What's good, gang? You ready to vibe with me? All right, let's groove, let's move. We taking over the air.

0: Let's form a group. You, me, and maybe...
1: Looks like Jason doesn't have a group yet. Why not we invite him?
0: Can we find someone else? It's hard to understand his accent sometimes.
1: Seriously? He gets full mark in every presentation. Nothing's hard to understand about him.
0: Okay, let's ask him to join.
1: Excluding someone over their language, skin color, or background may seem like a small act, but it carries a heavy impact.
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2: 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Unexplained weight loss? 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
1: Hey, what's up everyone? This is DJ Chris Knight right here on Red FM. And this is a message, something we should all take seriously. Pedophilia is a serious crime, and it's a threat that hides in plain sight, especially online. In today's digital world, predators no longer just linger in dark alleys. They can be on your child's phone, in games, social media platforms, or even through fake community pages pretending to be something they're not. Please be alert. If you ever come across any suspicious pages, groups, or posts on social media that seems to attract children or teenagers, especially those with weird or inappropriate comments from adults, don't ignore it. Don't scroll. These things are dangerous. Screenshot, report, alert the authorities. As adults, parents, siblings, or even just responsible members of the society, it's our job to protect the young ones. Never assume someone else will take action. The safety of a child might depend on you saying something or reporting that post. If you're a parent, check your child's devices regularly. Know that apps they use, talk to them, not just about stranger danger in the real world, but also online. To all the survivors and families affected, stay strong. And to the good people listening, let's build a society that protects, not preys. Let's keep our communities clean, respectful, and safe for the next generation. Stay aware and always remember, this is Red FM, we care.

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1: Yes, I'm gonna buy new shoes, new bags. Sale. Ooh, they even have an offer on new phones. I'm going to buy everything.
0: 1 week later.
1: Oh no, I can't buy fuel for my car. Where did my lunch money go? Help me.
0: Just because you have money doesn't mean you should spend it all up immediately. Plan your finances and save up. You'll never know when you need it for emergencies. 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

Hi there, this is Peter Derun, your very own on-the-air certified life coach with another inspiring segment to help you make your life the best you can. You are listening to Let's Get Inspired, and I'm so glad you're here with me today, especially if you are a parent. You're probably juggling a thousand things. Maybe trying to get dinner ready, or finally sitting down for a quiet minute while the kids are occupied. And let's be honest, today, occupied usually means they are staring at a screen. Whether it's a tablet, a phone, or a game console, it feels like we are living in a world made of glass and pixels. Now, I want to start by saying something very important. Your role as a parent has changed. You aren't just a gatekeeper anymore, standing there saying no and locking things away. You are now a digital mentor. Think of the internet like a giant busy city. You wouldn't just lock your child in the house forever to keep them safe, but you also wouldn't push them out the front door alone. You'd walk with them, show them which streets are safe, and teach them how to cross the road. That is what we're doing today as modern parents. Learning how to walk with our kids in this digital world. So, how do we handle this screen challenge as they grow? For the tiny ones, under 2 years old, what they really need is back and forth talk with real people in order to learn. Interaction with parents and family members are crucial at this age. If you have a tiny baby under 18 months, their brains really just need you, your voice, your touch, and your expressions. No phone or tablet can replicate what happens when an adult communicates with a one-year-old. Screens are just confusing and don't help them learn much about the real world. Put away that screen for the first 2 years. Now, once they get a bit older, once they made it to their third birthday, they might start watching a short, high-quality educational show. But the secret here is to never let them watch alone. Sit with them. If a character on the screen talks about a big yellow sun, find a yellow toy in the room and talk about it. This is called re-teaching. It helps them take a flat image on a screen and connect it to the 3D world they live in. Now, at this stage, try to keep screen time to about an hour of good, helpful shows that teach things like kindness or numbers. Again, you
are the bridge. If they learn a new letter on the shore, maybe draw that letter in the sand at the park or with crayons during dinner.

real world. Now, for example, at family dinners, no one should be staring at a screen. Once they hit their teens, it's all about trust and teaching them that what they post stays there forever. It's like a digital tattoo. We need to help them understand that privacy settings aren't perfect and that their digital footprint follows them. It's about building a foundation of trust so they feel they can come to you when things get weird online. If we don't help them find a balance, things can get a bit messy for their health. We might see them getting a bit heavier because they aren't moving their bodies. Or maybe they become super irritable because the blue light from the screen is messing with their sleep. You might notice your child has what is called shallow attention. This happens when they get so used to quick 15-second videos that they find it really hard to settle down for deep thought, like reading a long story or building a complex Lego set. They start wanting everything to be instant and they lose their patience for things that take time and effort. But don't worry, I have a playbook for this and it's full of simple things you can start doing today to reclaim the child the screen has captured. First, let's make some no phone zones. This is a total game changer for family connection. Keep screens away from the dinner table so you can actually hear about each other's day. Keep phones out of the bedroom too. At night, maybe have a family charging station in a common area like the kitchen. If the phone is in the kitchen and not on the nightstand, it won't tempt your child or you at 2 a.m. Second, don't just monitor what your child is watching. Co-engage. If your child loves a certain game, sit down and play it with them. Use it as a chance to teach them sportsmanship. Show them how to be a gracious winner and a resilient loser. When you play together, you turn a solo activity into a shared memory. This step is best implemented when your children are younger. Don't wait till they are almost teens. Third, and this is perhaps the most important, we have to model the behavior we want our children to practice. Our kids are the world's greatest mimics. If you are always scrolling through your phones while they are trying to tell you about their day, they learn that the screen is more important than they are. So it's okay to be vulnerable with them. You can say, you know what? I'm having a hard time putting my phone away today too. Let's both put our devices in the basket for an hour so we can be really present for each other. This shows them that self-control is a human challenge we are all working on. Lastly, try not to use the

0: green as an emotional pacifier. We all been there, right? Handing over the phone just to get through a long car ride or to stop a tantrum. But if screens are the only way a child calms down, they never learn how to handle the big feelings on their own. We want to teach them to handle boredom and frustration through things like deep breathing, drawing a picture of their feelings, or just talking it out. Emotional management is a skill we parents teach.
1: 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Let's go, Red!

0: Have you ever been in a situation where you're at a coffee shop, restaurant, or especially the cinemas where there's always someone that talks on the phone super loud, kind of like this?
1: Hello? Ah, darling, what you want? A spot car? 5 million? Hiya, sub soy. No problem one. Okay, tomorrow we buy. Love you, darling.
0: So, yeah. Please be considerate when you're talking on your phone in public areas and don't become noise pollution. No one is interested in your conversation, trust me, especially in the cinemas.
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2: Signal 12.

The last three songs, they were not Chinese. Oh, well, the last three songs were not Chinese.

的这个公开赛当中能不能够拿下这个大家期待已久的这个奖牌，值得我们关注。